0: And today from the Malaysian Highway Authority, we have Daniel on the line right now. Good morning. How are you?
1: Hello, good morning. Fine, thank you. How about you?
0: I'm fine, thank you so much. So it's a lovely Friday, 17th of July. What is the traffic situation currently?
1: Okay, thank you. Assalamualaikum and good morning. I'm Daniel from Malaysia Highway Authority, bring you the latest traffic update. Starting in the Klang Valley, traffic is moving slow at most locations on the main highway due to the peak hour. Moving down to the Southern Highway, traffic is moving slow from Putra Mahkota to Selvi City, from Kulai to Senai, and from Pasir Gudang to Seta Tropica. At Tambak Johor and Link Kedua Bridge, traffic moving slow from Malaysia to Singapura. On the Northern Highway, traffic is slow from Rawang south to Sungai Buloh Hospital, from Slim River to Sungai, Juru to Perai, and Sungai Dua to Perai. At the BKE Highway, traffic slow moving from Kubang Semangtol to Seberang Jaya. At the Penang Bridge, traffic slow moving from Perai to Penang Bridge Toll due to an accident at kilometer 3.6 westbound, where the emergency lane is currently blocked. And at Sultan Abdul Halim Muazzam Shah Bridge, traffic moving smoothly. At the Eastern Highway, is moving smoothly this morning. Please be informed, at SKVE Highway, RFID lane are temporarily closed, and the Pay Direct or ABT payment mode are currently unavailable at all the toll plaza, both entry and exit. 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Please be cautious when using the emergency lane. 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To stay update on the go, download our 2U app and check out our social media page for all the latest highway update. That's all for the traffic update this morning. 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
0: All right. Thank you very much, Daniel.
1: Okay,
0: you have a great weekend, yeah?
1: Okay, you too.
0: Bye.
1: Okay, bye.
0: Well, there you have it from LLM Traffic, the Malaysian Highway Authority, on that situation over there. Now, moving on to Kuching, do expect some heavy traffic along major roads heading towards the city centre, yeah? Particularly along Jalan Tun Razak, that's about a 10-minute delay in your drive time in that area. Bumper-to-bumper situation currently along Jalan Tun Ahmad Zaidi Edrus, 20 minutes delay. This is due to the amount of vehicles on that road, yeah? Jalan Batu Kawa as well, expect a 9-minute delay over there. And also the Kuching Outer Ring Road is heading towards Jalan Stutong. It's a bumper-to-bumper over there with a 17-minute delay in your drive time. Now, moving on to Kota Kinabalu, same situation as well. Busy, busy, busy along these roads. Jalan Tuaran Bypass heading towards the city center. Also, Jalan Tuaran, 10 minutes in that area. It's currently bumper-to-bumper along Jalan Tun Fuad Stevens, 15 minutes in that area. This is due to the amount of vehicles on the road as well. Currently bumper-to-bumper as well. You can expect that along Jalan Kian Som and also Jalan Bantan Minintod, 18 minutes in that stretch. Currently, it's currently light traffic along Jalan Lintas and also along Jalan Kolam. So once again, please make sure to drive safely wherever you are. Use your signal when making a turn.
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0: Hey, Els, did you know over half of Malaysian adults overweight?
1: Oh, no, that's alarming. So what can we do about it?
0: I guess everybody needs to stay active. That's the key. Just 20 minutes, in fact. A 20-minute workout daily, that's going to make a big difference.
1: Really? Even with our busy schedules?
0: Even with your busy schedule. Absolutely. It doesn't have to be intense. Simple activities, walking, dancing, all that counts. Let's start small and then build from there.
1: All right, I'm in. A little effort each day for better health sounds like a plan.
0: Great. Let's inspire others to join us too. Small steps can lead to big changes.
1: Right, so let's start with us. All right, green, let's go. One, two, three, and a four.
0: One, wait,
1: five,
0: I'm still at one.
1: Six, seven,
0: two,
1: eight,
0: three.
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30 minutes past 8. Good morning, Malaysia. On to here with you now. The finance ministry says people using the SARA Untuk Semua program have spent more than 1.77 billion ringgit at local shops so far. And that's a good sign because people are buying essential goods just like groceries, toiletries, medicines at participating stores. Hopefully it helps in a way. But here's another good figure. Funding for STR and SARA has increased from 10 billion ringgit in 2024 to 15 billion this year. Good. That's all I can say. Could we see like maybe a 200 increase? Well, we never know. Just hopefully that our economy stands out despite all this global uncertainty and economy. So we'll just have to wait and see. Fingers crossed.

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1: Back in 2014, Malaysian football fans woke up to a scoreline they thought was a typo. Germany didn't just beat tournament host Brazil in the semifinals. They completely demolished them 7-1 on their own home turf. Brazil conceded 5 goals in the first 29 minutes alone.

Good morning, Blixia. On to here with you up till 10 a.m. today, 41 minutes past 8. Now, the FIFA World Cup final just got even high profile even more because the White House has officially confirmed that U.S. President Donald Trump will attend the 2026 FIFA World Cup final between Argentina and Spain at New York, New Jersey Stadium early Monday morning, Middle Eastern time, of course. Now, Trump is also expected to attend the FIFA reception in New York before the match. And according to its president, Gianni Infantino, Trump is expected to present the World Cup trophy to the winning team. Now, his appearance has already sparked plenty of rumors and murmurs, but one thing's for sure, whether you're watching for the football, for the headlines or for the football, all eyes will be on the World Cup final this Monday morning. Yes, that's all I can say. So anyway, I got more stuff to share with you guys. For now, Derek Fien, 1991, right here in Tracks. Good morning, Malaysia.

0: indamo.
1: 50 minutes past 8. Good morning, Malaysia. Now, France is taking a tough stand after a wave of devastating wildfires. Its president said that it declared zero tolerance for anyone found responsible for starting fires, whether it be deliberate or negligence. And so far, around 35,000 hectares of land have been burned this year, and the country's worst wildfire season since World War II, apparently. And authorities have arrested dozens of people linked to the fires, including some suspected of causing them accidentally during construction work. I mean, construction work? Seriously? Well, according to its president, it says that every wildfire is an attack on France's national territory and has pledged support for affected communities and the restoration of damaged forests. Now, in Paris, France, currently it's 20 degrees Celsius over there with mostly clear skies, obviously, but hopefully the heat wave will just subside gradually. But that just is me. But anyway, stick around. We got the news with Mr. Pete, and then I'll be back after with your song request, and I'll go live on TikTok as well.
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0: Assalamu alaikum. Good morning and salam maliza madani. It's Prime at 9, the headlines. Mediasa's pilot begins end July under reset strategy. And KWAP deceived over e-fishery investment, fund recovery underway. And the news info. Well, the base medical and health insurance or Takaful MHIT plan or Mediasas will begin its pilot program by the end of this month ahead of nationwide implementation in January 2027. Deputy Finance Minister Liu Chin Tong said the plan under the government's reset strategy aims to provide more affordable and sustainable medical coverage while improving access to private healthcare protection. Well, he said the sharp increase in MHIT premiums in 2024 was due to higher claims following COVID-19 as well as postponed premium adjustments during the pandemic. Liu added that Bank Negara Malaysia would introduce a no-look-back policy under Mediasas to ensure a fairer insurance market. The Ministry of Finance, the MOF, says Retirement Fund Incorporated, or KWAP, was deceived over its investment in Indonesia aquaculture startup eFishery, which it described as a well-planned fraud. MOF said eFishery's management had manipulated its financial statements, adding that the consortium of investors, including KWAP, has taken legal action, started fund recovery efforts, and strengthened governance controls. Now, in a written reply published on the Parliament's website, MOF said KWAP has also reviewed its investment evaluation, approval, and monitoring processes with improvements made to safeguard future investments. The investment reportedly led to losses involving civil servants' retirement funds. A preliminary probe reportedly found the Indonesian agri-tech startup may have inflated revenue by almost $600 million. In a related development, the Public Accounts Committee, or PAC, will discuss whether to investigate KWAP's investment in e-fishery, which has been linked to allegations of organized fraud. Now, PAC Chairman Dato Mas Ermiyati Samsudin said the matter is not currently part of the committee's proceedings, but will be discussed to determine whether an inquiry is needed. E-fishery is under investigation over alleged financial misconduct, including the manipulation of financial statements that overstated the company's revenue. Well, according to Deal Street Asia, KWAP invested about $47.7 million, or 200 million ringgit, in eFisheries Series D funding round in 2023. Well, the second meeting of the fifth term of the 15th Parliament concluded Thursday after sitting for 16 days since June 22nd. Dewan Rakyat Speaker Tan Sri Dr. Johari Abdul said the session saw 13 bills and several motions pass, including the Road Transport Amendment Bill 2026, Cyber Crimes Bill 2026, Statistics Bill 2026, and the Malaysian Communications and Multimedia Commission Amendment Bill 2026. Well, he said the setting also included a debate on the 2024 Annual Report of the Human Rights Commission of Malaysia, Suhakam. Meanwhile, the Statistics Bill 2026 passed yesterday will replace the Statistics Act 1965 that has governed the country's statistical system for more than 60 years. The Ministry of Economy said the new legislation will strengthen Malaysia's national statistical system, improve evidence-based policymaking, and enhance development planning. Minister Akmal Nasrullah Mohamed Nasir said the bill will help ensure official statistics produce a more coordinated, reliable, and trustworthy. Well, the government is strengthening security in the Eastern Sabah Security Zone, or S Zone, through an integrated approach involving federal security agencies, including the addition of strategic assets and upgrades to surveillance systems. Now, Deputy Home Minister Dato Sri Dr. Samsul Anwar Nasara said the measures aim to improve monitoring, enforcement, and response capabilities against cross-border security threats along Sabah's east coast. And he told the Dewan Rakyat the government is also modernizing Royal Malaysia Police assets, including those used by the Marine Police Force and other special units. Now, for the Marine Police Force, new assets are being acquired, including a police transport vessel for Lahad Datu, patrol boats, and special operations boats. Well, during the question and answer session, Dato Sri Dr. Samsul Anwar said 3,640 citizenship applications in Sabah were still pending as of May 31st, while 10 applications had been approved and citizenship certificates issued. Well, he said 2,659 late birth registration applications had been approved, while 611 were still being processed. And he said the Home Ministry remains committed to expediting citizenship applications through improved procedures, shorter waiting times and greater transparency. Well, he added that the Sabah Special Committee on Citizenship Status is expected to meet at the end of July or early August to consider 1,018 applications.
1: Antaranya, Kementerian telah menambahbaik SOP bagi permohonan kewarganegaraan di bawah perkara 15A, perkara 15-2 dan perkara 19-1 Perlembagaan Persekutuan dengan menetapkan tempoh pemprosesan selama 1 tahun bermula daripada tarikh penerima bot dokumen lengkap sehingga keputusan dimutamatkan. 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
0: Dato Sri Dr. Samsul Anwar Nasara. We'll be back after this.
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0: In the foreign news, the United States launched fresh strikes on Iran Thursday, targeting bridges and transport infrastructure as Tehran responded with attacks on U.S. allies in the Gulf. U.S. Central Command said the strikes aimed to further degrade Iranian military capabilities, marking the sixth straight night of American attacks. Iranian state media reported strikes on two bridges, a railway station and an airport near the strategic Strait of Hormuz, killing three people in Hormozgan province. Well, Netflix shares fell as much as 8% on Thursday after its latest results fell short of investor expectations amid concerns of a slowing growth and competition from platforms such as YouTube and TikTok. Now, the streaming giant reported $3.4 billion in net profit for the April to June period, up more than 9% from a year earlier, while revenue reached $12.56 billion. However, revenue growth slowed to its lowest level in nearly 3 years, with Netflix expecting further moderation in the third quarter. Now, the company said subscribers spent 97 billion hours watching content in the first half of the year, a 2% increase from the same period last year. Well, turning to sports, football. Now, France and England will bid a gloomy farewell to the World Cup on Saturday when they face each other in the dreaded third-place playoff in Miami. Now, both teams head to Florida still reeling from semifinal defeats with their hopes of reaching the final dashed after painful losses. France, who were among the tournament favourites, lost 2-0 to Spain, while England were beaten 2-1 by Argentina after surrendering a lead. The Three Lions manager, Thomas Tuchel, admitted neither side wanted to play the third-place match, but said his team would approach it with professionalism. Now, the match will also mark Didier Deschamps' final game as France coach, ending his 14-year tenure, which included a 2018 World Cup title and a 2022 final appearance. And finally, Robert Lewandowski's Major League Soccer debut was delayed on Thursday after Chicago Fire's match against Vancouver Whitecaps was postponed due to poor air quality caused by wildfires. Now, smoke from fires in Canada spread across parts of the United States, affecting several states, including Illinois, where the match was scheduled to take place. And the game has been rescheduled for October 6th. Now, the Polish striker joined Chicago Fire from Barcelona after helping the Spanish club win the La Liga title last month. Well, folks, we've come to the end of the bulletin. Let's recap the headlines. Mediasa's pilot begins end July under reset strategy. And KWAP deceived over e-fishery investment. Fund recovery underway.

And that was the news edited by Oliver Durin. 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
1: Good morning, Felicia. Otto here with you, coming to you live on TikTok as well. So if you want to make a song request, again, head over to our TikTok account right now and, of course, send me a message over there, all right? In the meantime, if you're looking for something to do this weekend, well, Felicia's got plenty happening. If you're in KL, check out the Fiesta Piala Dunia X Unity Merdeka 2026 at Dataran Merdeka. You can expect food. You can expect football activities, a 5K run, and live performances by local artists. All right, over in Penang, the Penang Hilo Festival is back with nature walks, eco workshops as well. Love that. And heritage tours. Now, feeling adventurous? Because the Cameron Ultra Race will see runners taking on the trails of Cameron Highlands through tea plantations and forests. Tea plantations. I'm just picking up the tea leaves rather than running. And whether you're in football, food, and outdoors, there's so many things happening here in Malaysia and during the weekend, so make sure you make the most of it, all right? Anyway, taking your song request right now, I have Deep Purple, Soldier of Fortune, as well as Good Charlotte, the anthem requested by our listeners on our TikTok account right now.

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2: Good morning, Malicia. Otto here with you. Hope you're having a wonderful day so far. And, well, All Shook Up by Elvis Presley. I do believe that song soundtrack was played during a movie called Look Who's Talking. It was featuring John Travolta and Christy Ellie as well. Brings back good memories. Now, anyway, if you're around KL today as well, you should check out one of these events happening. It's the final day of the Malaysian International Food and Beverage Trade Fair, or MIFB 2026, at the Kuala Lumpur Convention Center. You can expect everything from the latest food technology and premium food products to commercial kitchen innovations. And over at MyTech, the Malaysian International Machinery Fair is bringing together the latest in manufacturing, automation, and also industrial technology. Sorry, if you're in those things as well, I think I do, because I want to go into the food industry as well. That could be the place for you to go. So whichever you're a foodie or a tech enthusiast, there's always plenty to do here in Kuala Lumpur or in Malaysia for that matter. In the meantime, taking in your song request, this next song is going out to Kevin on our TikTok account. You requested Shaggy. Oh, this one's for you.

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0: Kelly Rowland stole 44 minutes past 9. Good morning, Malaysia. Hope you're having a wonderful Friday and happy weekend to you. Coming up will be the news with Mr. Peter Carlos, and then followed by Valerie, who will be doing Tracks Midday Buzz all the way to 3 p.m. And of course, she has a special interview coming up later after 10, so stick around for that one. It has something to do with the Citra Warna event, which is happening on the 24th to 26th of this month. So it's going to be a lot of things. A lot of things are happening. Like, there's going to be food, there's going to be parades. And well, the Deputy Minister is coming here in the studios, and Valerie will have the opportunity to talk to him as well. So we'll find out what's happening, what are the challenges, what are the best parts and good parts of the whole event, and much more. For now, the last song which I have is U2's City of Blinding Lights. But this next song is going out to one of our listeners on our TikTok account. So you requested ABBA, any song by ABBA, so I chose Super Trooper for you.
1: Super Trooper.
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1: Good morning, everybody. Salam Aliza Madani. The news at 10. We'll begin with the currency. Now, the ringgit opened higher against most major currencies, but was flat against the US dollar on Friday, as investors remain cautious ahead of the release of Malaysia's advance estimate for the second quarter gross domestic product today. Now, at 8 a.m., the local currency traded at 4.0710 to 0780 against the greenback. Well, the swearing-in ceremony for Johor State Executive Council, or EXCO, which was scheduled to take place at Istana Bukit Serene today, has been postponed to tomorrow. And members of the media were informed this morning that the ceremony would instead be held on Saturday, July 18th at 9.30 a.m. No reason for the postponement was given in the notice. Meanwhile, the Ministry of Works has directed the contractor to expedite the Sungai Durian Bridge replacement project in Kuala Krai after finding that it remains behind schedule despite having been granted 6 extensions of time. Works Minister Dato' Sri Alexander Nansalingi said the directive was conveyed to the contractor during his surprise visit to the project site to personally assess its progress. The General Operations Force, the GOF Southeast Brigade, arrested a man and seized 1,300 saplings of various species along with a lorry, with the total value of the seizure of 133,000 ringgit during Optaring Wawasan Kelantan in Kampung Gual Tode, Rantau Panjang last night. Its commander, SAC Ahmad Radzi Hussein, said the arrest was made at about 9 p.m. by personnel from the intelligence branch of the 9th GOF Battalion, Kuala Terengganu. In the foreign news, France reaffirmed its support on Thursday for the International Criminal Court, the ICC, rejecting claims by the United States that the court poses a threat to national sovereignty. Foreign Ministry spokesman Pascal Convaru said the ICC was not a threat to states because it prosecutes individuals accused of the world's most serious crimes rather than governments. He added that attacks and threats against ICC staff, officials and others involved in the court's work were unacceptable. And finally, in sports, grateful for the opportunity to return to Malaysia's top-flight football competition, Kelantan Red Warriors FC, or KRWFC, have pledged to make the best possible preparations for the 2026-2027 Super League season. KRWFC President Dato' Muhammad Zaki Harun said the management, coaching staff and players were committed to building a competitive team capable of meeting the tougher challenge. And that concludes the bulletin edited by Aida Tahir. Catch the FIFA World Cup 2026 final for free on MyTV and the RTM Click OTT platform. Hashtag Satubola Satudunya and experience every goal, every moment, every emotion with RTM. 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
3: Thank you so much to Peter Carlos for the news at 10 and of course to Otto for an awesome morning show. All right, good morning Malaysia. If you just tune in, I'm Valerie and I'll be hanging out with you right here on Trax Media Bus all the way to 3 p.m. on this wonderful, beautiful Friday, 17th of July. Yes, and joining me in the studio is YB Tuan Chiu Chun Man, Deputy Minister of Tourism, Arts and Culture, sharing about the Citra Warna Malaysia 2026. So stay tuned for right here. Here's Final Countdown, a great song to start the show. Trax FM.

0: Yes, and you're back with me, Valerie, here on Tracks Media Bus. Now, if you love experiencing Malaysia's amazing cultures, colorful performance, and all the things that make our country unique, and then you're going to enjoy this because we are talking about Citrawarna Malaysia 2026. And joining me in the studio is YB Tuan Chiu Chun Man, Deputy Minister of Tourism, Arts and Culture. YB, thank you so much for being here with us today. It's great to have you here in the show.
1: Hey, good morning, DJ Valerie and everyone. Thank you for having me on the program today.
0: Okay, YB, you know what? Let's just start with the basic. For everyone who's hearing about Citrawarna Malaysia for the first time, okay, what exactly is it and why do you think it's such an important event in Malaysia?
1: Citrawarna Malaysia is a very large-scale cultural event organized by Tourism Malaysia in collaboration with our strategic partners and other government agencies. This event will showcase our nation's pride, which is our diverse arts, culture and heritage through many kinds of cultural performances, traditional food and our local handicraft. Overall, it aims to highlight the rich cultural heritage of Malaysia to both domestic and international visitors. Mm-hmm. And this year's edition, our Citrawarna 2026 is themed Colors of Malaysia, the rhythm, the soul, the nation, which reflects Malaysia's identity as a nation that rich in the arts, culture, traditions, and multi-ethnic heritage that forms the very foundation of our harmony and unity society.
0: Wow, well said. So if someone's listening right now and thinking, okay, you know what, I want to check this out, where do they need to go and when is Citrawarna happening? And it would be great to know what needs to be done before they head over there. Maybe you can share with us?
1: All right. Citrawarna 2026 will take place at Dataran Merdeka, Kuala Lumpur for the 3 days. It will run from the 24th to the 26th of July from 10 a.m. until 11 p.m. Mm-hmm. It is open to everyone and admission is free for all. And since the program runs throughout the day, please feel free to pick any of the suitable time within the 10 a.m. to 11 p.m. to come along with your family and friends to enjoy all kinds of the cultural experience at Citrawarna 2026. And we also highly encourage to take public transport to avoid traffic congestion, such as MRT, LRT, that we have Ansir Jamek LRT station or Pasar Seni MRT station. And also we encourage you to take e-hailing services. We have collaborated with Great Malaysia. This is a good news for the early bird that the first 1,000 visitors each day of the event will be entitled for the 3 ringgit fare subsidy for rides to Citrawarna through the Grab application.
0: Nice. 3 ringgit subsidy. Who wouldn't want that? Okay, you know what? There's going to be so much happening over those 3 days, right? Can you give us a little bit of sneak peek maybe? Like what are some of the highlights that visitors can look forward to?
1: Okay, so these events, we have four main components. I think the name also beautifully named after this event, Citrawarna 2026.
0: Okay.
1: And the first of it will be the Colors of Parade.
0: Okay.
1: This is the highlight of the event on the 25th of July 2026, whereby the Dataran Merdeka will be transformed into an open stage, showcasing the traditional costumes, cultural performances, dances, visual storytelling that truly reflect the rich diversity of Malaysia's heritage and culture. And the second component will be the Colors of Flavor. Malaysia, we are all proud of our food.
0: Yes, we do.
1: Yeah, so we will definitely set up a gastronomy zone that offers the visitors the chance to taste and witness the heritage cooking demonstrations from our various ethnic groups. You can experience everything from the pouring of teh tarik and the stirring of dodo right through the making of muruku and mooncakes. And the third element will be our Colors of Culture. And this component features a wide variety of traditional culture art performances, busking, traditional folk games like Chongka and Batu Seremban, as well as various community activities that run throughout the whole day. And the final element is the Colors of Art that brings together all the local handicraft exhibitions such as batik drawing, the traditional weaving, alongside the interactive art activities, they are absolutely perfect for the whole family, including young kids.
0: So there will be colors of parade, colors of flavor, colors of culture, and colors of art. Right.
1: Yeah.
0: Nice. You know what? All right, you know what? We're going to take a quick short break, and when we come back, we'll continue our special interview on Citra Warna Malaysia 2026 with YB Tuan Chun Man, Deputy Minister of Tourism, Arts and Culture, and we'll find more about what visitors can expect, the highlights you don't want to miss, and why this year's celebration is set to be bigger than ever, right? And if you have any question, feel free to drop in your on our TikTok, Tracks FM Official, and Facebook Live. For now, you know what? I have this song for you, Lady Gaga, with Shallow, up next, Tracks FM.

0: Requested by YB himself. Good choice, YB. Welcome back to Tracks Media Buzz with me, Valerie. And if you're just joining us, we're in the middle of a special interview on Citrawana Malaysia 2026. And I'm still joined by YB Tuan Chu Chunman, Deputy Minister of Tourism, Arts and Culture. And YB, welcome back. Let's continue our conversation because there's still so much for us to talk about, right? Now, I've been hearing a lot about the Colours of Parade, especially on the 25th of July, right? That sounds like it's going to be the main event. What makes that night so special?
1: Okay. That's exactly right. On the 25th of July, and from 8 p.m. onwards, the visitors can stand an opportunity to witness a spectacular, large-scale cultural parade. And this parade, it features a grand cultural parade that involves contingents from all 14 states and regions, and with over 3,500 participants. So we have from every background, every races, that we have participating in this parade, and they will be performing a lot of dancing, singing, storytelling.
0: Wow!
1: And during the parade itself.
0: And I heard there'll be, as you mentioned, you have so many amazing performers, right? Maybe you can share with us who's going to be taking the stage, maybe?
1: Yeah, besides of our 3,500 participants in the parade and performance, we will also have some special performances by our guest artists, including Ernie Zakri and Abdul, Wani Kari, Bula Ashraf, Dr. Suwin Chi, and Santesh Kumar. And we will also have a grand finale with a spectacular fireworks display.
0: Wow.
1: On the night. Yeah.
0: I like fireworks. Okay, maybe for someone who's still on the fence about whether to go or not, you know, what would you say to convince them? You know, why is Citrawarna Malaysia 2026 something Malaysians or even tourists visiting Malaysia shouldn't miss?
1: Okay. Citrawarna is a large-scale cultural event that brings together various elements of our nation's arts, culture and heritage on a single platform. It's an event that showcases our Malaysia's harmony while simultaneously uplifting our cultural heritage. For Malaysians, this event is very important, that when you all come and join, is a sign of solidarity and support to our local artists and our own very unique cultural heritage. And when every one of you join the event, take out your phone, take photo, video, upload your social media, and indirectly, all of you are helping us to promote the beauty and the unique of Malaysia to the rest of the world. And we believe with this kind of activity, we can generate a lot of income for our local industry players, whether in the art and culture and also in the tourism sectors. They will all be benefit from the whole supply chain will be benefit from these activities as well. And for the tourists, I believe this is something that they are looking for, especially for the tourists nowadays, that they are looking for surreal experiences, which is the theme of our Visit Malaysia year.
0: Yes.
1: They want to know deeper about the place that they visit.

0: we are confident that through this Cicavana festival, this event, we are able to showcase and let our foreign visitors to understand more about our arts and culture and our heritage in Malaysia.
1: Yes, amazing. Well said. Now, before I let you go, YB, maybe is there anything else you would like to share with our listeners? Maybe like a message of what would you like them to remember about Cittawarna Malaysia 2026?
0: First of all, I would like to welcome all of our old Malaysians, all visitors that are currently in Kuala Lumpur. Do come and join us in these festivities of Cittawarna 2026 at Dato' Merdeka, Kuala Lumpur, happening from the 24th to the 26th of July. And I wish everyone can bring back a very wonderful experience and memory that this is the unique of our country, and this is the identity of our country, that we have a very beautiful, diverse in culture, art and heritage, which are hardly found in other countries. And this also showcasing that all this diversity is always our strength, that when we work together, we harness this strength together, we can make this country a very beautiful place to live in, and also for the visitors to come and join to celebrate this wonderful harmony within our multicultural society. So let us all come together and support the aspirations of the Visit Malaysia 2026 campaign by proudly promoting Malaysia as a truly world-class cultural tourism destination.
1: Awesome. You know what? Thank you so much, YB, for taking your time sharing this wonderful event. And you know what? Speaking of Cittawarna Malaysia 2026, this reminds me of a song called Family, which is up next on Tracks FM.

0: David Guetta, I told you they wouldn't get in with us, man. 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

Scorpions. Yes, it's 10 minutes to 11 and coming up next is Peter Carlos with the world news and followed by today's editor's pick. 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

0: McAllister. 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
2: Salam Elisa Badani, good morning. It's the world news. Well, at least 14 people were killed and five others injured on Thursday after a van plunged into a ravine in northern Peru. Authorities in the Cajamarca region said the vehicle fell off a roadway more than 800 kilometers north of Lima. And road accidents are common in Peru, where poor road conditions and winding mountain roads contribute to frequent crashes. In the Gulf region, Bahrain and Qatar issued security alerts early Friday while Kuwait responded to missile and drone attacks amid heightened regional tensions. Bahrain's Interior Ministry activated warning sirens and urged the public to move to safe locations, while Qatar advised residents to stay indoors. Kuwait also activated warning sirens, with its military saying air defense systems were responding to hostile missile and drone attacks. The developments came after Iran's military said it had launched drone strikes targeting a U.S. military base in Bahrain. The Trump administration finalized new rules Thursday imposing stricter limits on how long foreign students and journalists can stay in the United States as part of its broader immigration crackdown. Now, under the changes, foreign students on visas would be allowed to stay for the duration of their academy programs up to a maximum of 4 years. Foreign journalists would be limited to 240-day stays. Now, while Chinese journalists would be restricted to 90 days with possible extensions, media rights groups criticized the move, calling it a restriction on press freedom. Mexico City residents are raising concerns after a video surfaced showing alleged cartel gunmen claiming to operate in Xochimilco, a tourist area known for its canals and islands. The masked men claim to represent the Jalisco New Generation cartel and threaten local criminal groups, saying they would impose order in the area. Now, the video, which has not been verified, has spread on social media and local media, sparking fears that cartel violence could reach Mexico's capital. However, residents and tourism workers describe Xochimilco as generally peaceful, with authorities closely monitoring the area. Private companies are reshaping India's space ambitions as the country aims to capture a bigger share of the global space economy. Now, since opening the sector to private players in 2020, India has seen more than 400 space startups emerge, attracting over $500 million in investment. Skyroot Aerospace plans to launch India's first privately developed orbital class rocket before August 4th, marking a major step in its commercial space push. India's space economy is currently valued at $8.4 billion, and the country aims to expand it fivefold within 7 years, building on the achievements of the Indian Space Research Organization. And on to sports. Football: the winners of the 2026 FIFA World Cup will receive championship rings in addition to the traditional trophy and gold medals. Now, the rings will be presented after Sunday's final between Spain and Argentina at New York New Jersey Stadium. 30 rings will be awarded to members of the winning team, while the remaining pieces from the limited edition collection will be sold as officially licensed memorabilia. And each ring features the FIFA World Cup trophy on one side and a design representing the tournament winner on the other, reflecting the North American tradition of championship rings in sports. Well, Thomas Tuchel is already looking ahead of the 2028 European Championship after England's painful World Cup exit, but questions remain over whether he can regain his players' trust. Now, the England manager has faced criticism for his defensive substitutions in the 2-1 semi-final defeat to Argentina after the team surrendered a lead in Atlanta. The 52-year-old was appointed to make bold, game-changing decisions in key moments, but came under scrutiny after England failed to hold on under intense Argentine pressure. And finally, Morocco have backed coach Mohamed Ouabi to continue in his role ahead of the 2030 World Cup, which the country will co-host with Spain and Portugal. Now, the Moroccan Football Federation did not disclose the length of his contract, but Ouabi previously said his deal runs until the year 2030. And the 49-year-old took charge in March after replacing Walid Regragui, who guided Morocco to the 2022 World Cup semifinals. And under Ouabi, the Atlas Lions lost 2-0 to France in the quarterfinals of the 2026 tournament last week. And that was World News, edited by Oliver During. And do catch the FIFA World Cup 2026 finals for free on MyTV and the RTM Click OTT platform. Hashtag Satu Bola Satu Dunya. Experience every goal, every moment, and every emotion with RTM. Well, folks, stay put, don't go anywhere. Coming up, this week's Editor's Pick.
3: Malaysia maintains Moody's A3 sovereign credit rating with a stable outlook. At a glance, this statement might just seem like another hard-to-understand international economic report. Not many people truly pay attention because for most, life goes on as usual. So what exactly is the benefit of a Moody's A3 rating to the people? In short, this rating is an assessment that carries major implications for global confidence, investment flows, job opportunities, business growth, and ultimately, the well-being of the people. Moody's is one of the world's three largest credit rating agencies, alongside Standard & Poor's and Fitch Ratings. These three agencies serve as the primary reference for financial institutions, pension funds, insurance companies, investment banks, and multinational corporations worldwide before they decide to invest in a country. Now, Moody's assessment is comprehensive and is conducted through a periodic review. When Moody decides that Malaysia continues to maintain its A3 rating with a stable outlook, it sends a clear message the country's economic fundamentals remain trusted even as the world faces various challenges. Now, with an A3 rating under the investment grade category, Malaysia is considered to have a strong capability to meet its financial obligations and offers a relatively low level of risk to investors. So how can an international credit rating ultimately impact the life of a worker, a graduate, a small entrepreneur, or an ordinary family in Malaysia? Basically, the A3 statement opens up more opportunities for the country. It brings a concept that forms the foundation of economic growth, namely the multiplier effect. Imagine an international company investing 10 billion ringgit to build a data center in Malaysia. It will span across the chains of various economic sectors, from roles as small as food vendors, e-hailing drivers and entry-level workers to small and medium enterprises, as well as local construction contractors and engineering firms. This cycle continuously repeats and expands, breathing life into the entire economic ecosystem. Just look at how an industrial area grows. In the initial stages, there are only factories. Soon after, residential areas emerge, along with various public amenities and commercial premises. In the Malaysian context, this impact is highly critical for micro, small and medium enterprises, or MSMEs, as they form the backbone of the country's economy. Now, according to SME Corp Malaysia, MSMEs represent over 97% of the nation's business establishments. When multinational corporations invest in Malaysia, this is where local MSMEs gain the opportunity to grow. And it doesn't stop there. When investments are distributed more evenly according to regional strengths, states across Malaysia also enjoy the spillover of development. Finally, it reaches the most vital unit in the economy, which is the household. A Moody's A3 rating also brings another dimension, which is fiscal space. The government's ability to manage the nation's finances determines the extent to which development can be sustained, public amenities can be upgraded, and services to the people can be provided sustainably. However, we also need to be realistic. Maintaining the A3 rating does not mean Malaysia can rest on its laurels. On the contrary, this rating brings a greater responsibility. The confidence given by the world must be preserved and the country needs to continue pursuing economic reforms. More importantly, Malaysia must ensure that incoming investments are truly of high quality. Confidence is not a guarantee, but an opportunity. And are we capable of capitalizing on that opportunity? Because history shows that a good rating alone does not guarantee prosperity. Ultimately, the goal of all these efforts is to elevate the standard of living of the people.
2: And that concludes Editor's Pick, prepared by Siti Salwa Yusuf. Was translated and narrated by Carmilla Badri. Thanks for listening. Happy Friday and Salam Malaysia Madani.
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5: 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All right, you know what? We're back and you're hanging out with me, Valerie, here on Trax Midday Bus. 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This one, Tiba Masa. And according to Aida, Tiba Masa Argentina menang. Wow, that's a good one, right? Anyways, whatever team you're cheering for, enjoy the matches for now, okay? 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

0: Back in 2014, Malaysian football fans woke up to a scoreline they thought was a typo. Germany didn't just beat tournament host Brazil in the semifinals. They completely demolished them 7-1 on their own home turf. Brazil conceded 5 goals in the first 29 minutes alone.
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1: Before Lionel Messi lifted the trophy in 2022, his tournament started in complete disaster. Huge underdog Saudi Arabia shocked the world by beating Argentina 2-1 in the opening group match, causing the King of Saudi Arabia to declare an immediate national public holiday the very next day.
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4: In a world filled with hustle and bustle, it's easy to get caught up in the daily grind. But amidst the chaos, there's one sanctuary we can always return to: our family. In this digital age, it's important to disconnect from screens and reconnect with each other. Engage in meaningful conversations or indulge in fun activities together. Whether it's a yearly family reunion or a weekly game night, traditions strengthen the bonds between generations and create a sense of belonging. Let's make a commitment to cherish our families and nurture those precious bonds. Because in the end, it's not about the things we have, but the moments we share with the ones we love. Good time.

Back to Tracks Metabus with me, Valerie. All right, let me ask you something. You know, are you the type who watches football from the comfort of your sofa, or do you love watching it with a huge crowd where everyone suddenly becomes your best friend for 90 minutes? Which one are you? Well, if you're all about the electric match day atmosphere, well, here's something you might want to check out this weekend, whereby we have this Fiesta Piala Dunia Unity Merdeka. Well, that's happening at Dataran Merdeka from today until July 19th, which is this Saturday lah. Well, it's not just about football either. They've got plenty of activities happening throughout the three days celebration. And if you're planning to catch FIFA World Cup final, this might just be the perfect spot, right? And on the eve of the final, there's a special concert kicking off from 5 in the evening, featuring some of our favorite local artists. Then it's time for the big match, whereby RTM's grandstand will lead you straight into the live telecast of FIFA World Cup final. You see the energy that I have now on the giant screen, you know. Can you imagine the atmosphere? You know, every goal, every save, every near miss, you know, experienced together with hundreds of fellow football fans. I know, can't you be there? Well, that's going to be something special. So if you haven't made any plans for the final just yet, maybe now you do. Alright, you know what, up next I've got great music to keep your afternoon going. Stay tuned, because Lighter up next for you. Stay tuned.

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Good afternoon. I'm Stella with the news at noon. The race for the 36 seats in the 16th Negris Milan state election officially begins tomorrow, with nomination day marking the start of a 14-day campaign period. Attention will be focused on the 8 nomination centres across the state, where prospective candidates will submit their nomination papers between 9 a.m. and 10 a.m. before the returning officers announce the final list of candidates eligible to contest. Separately, the National Trust Fund Bill 2026, which was passed by the Dewan Rakyat yesterday, will strengthen the National Trust Fund, KUAN, as the country's intergenerational savings fund to ensure sustainable financial reserves for both present and future generations. The bill also marks the first comprehensive reform of KUAN since its establishment in 1988. Nominations for the 21st National Book Awards are now open until September 15th, recognising excellence in Malaysia's publishing industry across scholarly, academic, professional and general publications. Organised by the Orange Economy Consortium in collaboration with the National Book Development Foundation and Yayasan Teras Utama, the awards are scheduled to be held from November 6th to 8th. In world news, Qatar yesterday categorically rejected Israeli media reports claiming that Doha had agreed to participate in military action against Iran. Doha stressed that it has repeatedly affirmed since the start of the US-Iran conflict that it has not participated and will not participate in any action against any neighbouring country. The US government is tightening limits on how long foreign students and media representatives can stay in the country under rules revealed on Thursday. Students, including exchange students, will be allowed to stay for 4 years, while foreign journalists would be limited to 240 days. Both groups can apply for extensions without having to leave the country. Finally, in sports, tennis, top-seeded Clara Thorsen of Denmark beat Italy's Mirjana Tona 6-4, 6-0, and third-seeded Barbora Krejcikova of the Czech Republic dropped only 2 games in a 6-0, 6-2 triumph over France's Caroline Monet during the second round at the Athens Open in Greece. And that was the news edited by Mas Elizawati. Prime at 1 coming up in the next hour. 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
1: Thank you, Stella, for the news update. And she'll be back for Prime News at 1. 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

I will always love you. Yes, welcome back to Tracks Midibus with me, Valerie. Now, we have already halfway through July, right? Can you just believe it? Yeah, you know what that means? Well, August is just round the corner, and before you know it, we'll all be seeing the Jalo Gumilang flying everywhere. And speaking of that, the National Month and Fly the Jalo Gumilang 2026 celebration are officially kicking off this Sunday. That's good news because Prime Minister Dato' Sri Anwar Ibrahim will be launching the celebration at the Institut Latihan Kementerian Kesihatan Malaysia Sultan Azlan Shah in Perak, with the ceremony starting at 10 in the morning. Now, if you're not able to be there in person, well, don't worry, because you can still catch everything live on RTM, as RTM will be broadcasting the ceremony, and it will be also a stream on the Ministry of Communication Facebook Live, the Department of Information Malaysia's Facebook page, as well as the Merdeka 360 online platforms. Nice, right? So maybe this weekend before you head out for brunch or start your Sunday plans, tune in and let's officially welcome the National Month together. Right, you know what? I've got more great music on the way, so don't go too far because you're hanging out with me, Valerie, on Tracks Midibus. Here's Toto with Africa. 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

You're still hanging out with me, Valerie, right here on Trax Media Bus. All right, you know what? Just a little heads up if you're planning to be out and about tomorrow, especially around Negeri Sembilan, because tomorrow is the nomination day for the Negeri Sembilan state election. So you can expect a little bit more traffic than usual around nomination centres. So there'll be supporters gathering early in the morning. So if you're driving through those areas, maybe leave home a little earlier. Patient and of course follow the instruction, okay? And whether you're heading to work, going on a weekend getaway, or simply running errands, let's all just do our part to keep the roads safe, okay? No speeding, no checking your phone while driving, and if you're feeling tired, it's always okay to pull over and take a short break. Getting to your destination safely is what matters the most, right? All right, you know what? Enough of me talking. Let's get back to the music. Here's the one and only Westlife coming up next, right here on Trax FM.

dreams are bursting at the seams. Fireflies. Here, you're hanging out with me, Valerie, right here on Trax Midibus. It's 9 minutes to one, and guess what? Request hour is come up next. So, what's the song that you've been wanting to hear the whole day, and I haven't played it? So, you can actually request it on our TikTok, or I am live at Trax FM Official, or you can WhatsApp me at 011-627-99030. Because coming up next, I have Prime News at 1 with Stella from Wisma Berita. So stay tuned as I've got more for you, as I have When You're Gone by Bryan Adams up next. 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

Good afternoon. This is Stella with Prime at 1. First, a look at the headlines. MOF says National Trust Fund Bill 2026 strengthens nations' intergenerational savings. And sectors across the board spurs Malaysia's 5.8% economic growth in second quarter of 2026.

0: The National Trust Fund Bill 2026, which was passed by the Dewan Rakyat yesterday, will strengthen the National Trust Fund, KUAN, as the country's intergenerational savings fund to ensure sustainable financial reserves for both present and future generations. The bill also marks the first comprehensive reform of KUAN since its establishment in 1988. In a statement, the Finance Ministry said, the reforms introduced under the bill reflect the Madani government's commitment to strengthening public financial management, safeguarding the nation's wealth sustainably, and ensuring that today's national revenues continue to benefit future generations. Under the bill, a National Trust Fund, Incorporated, will be established as a statutory body to replace the existing panel structure. The race for the 36 seats in the 16th Negeri Sembilan state election officially begins tomorrow with Nomination Day, marking the start of a 14-day campaign period. Attention will be focused on the 8 nomination centres across the state where prospective candidates will submit their nomination papers between 9 a.m. and 10 a.m. before the returning officers announce the final list of candidates eligible to contest. The Election Commission has fixed August 1st as polling day, with early voting scheduled for July 28th. In a related matter, most parts of Negeri Sembilan are expected to enjoy fine weather on the morning of tomorrow's nomination day for the state's 16th election. Met Malaysia Director General Dr. Muhammad Hisham Muhammad Anib said, fair weather is expected in the morning in Jelebu, Jempol, Kuala Pilah, Rembau and Tampin, while Port Dickson and Seremban are expected to experience rain. He said, however, that thunderstorms are expected in most districts later in the afternoon. Meanwhile, the swearing-in ceremony for Johor State Executive Council, EXCO, which was scheduled to take place at Istana Bukit Serene today, has been postponed to tomorrow. Members of the media were informed this morning that the ceremony would instead be held on Saturday, July 18th at 9:30 a.m. No reason for the postponement was given in the notice. In other news, the Ministry of Works has directed the contractor to expedite the Sungai Durian Bridge replacement project in Kuala Krai after finding that it remains behind schedule despite having been granted 6 extensions of time. Works Minister Datuk Sri Alexander Nantalingi said the directive was conveyed to the contractor during his surprise visit to the project site to personally assess its progress. In a statement posted on his official Facebook page yesterday, he said the delay was partly due to board pile installation works being affected by existing utility pipelines. Malaysia's economy expanded by 5.8% in the second quarter of 2026, following the 5.4% growth in the preceding quarter. According to the Department of Statistics Malaysia, in its advanced gross domestic product estimates for the second quarter of 2026 report, the performance was supported by growth in almost all economic sectors, except for the agriculture sector, which experienced a contraction. It said in a statement today that overall, Malaysia's economy grew at 5.6% for the first half of the year, compared to 4.5% in second half of 2025. AmBank Malaysia Berhad expects Malaysia's GDP growth in the second quarter of 2026 to be at 5.6%. Chief Economist Firdaus Rosli said the stronger second quarter growth expectation is premised on private consumption, supported by festive spending during the quarter, as well as steady private investment. He told a media briefing today that consequently, they have revised their 2026 GDP growth forecast upward to 4.8% from 4.5% previously. This places it at the upper end of Bank Negara Malaysia's growth projection range of 4.0% to 5.0%. Next, a look at the stocks. At 12:30 p.m., there were 346 gainers, 620 losers and 466 counters traded unchanged on the Bursa Malaysia. The FBM KLCI was at 1,726.81, up 4.62 points. Turnover was at 1.917 billion shares, valued at 1.328 billion ringgit. We'll be back after this short message.
1: 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Hashtag Satu Bola Satu Dunia. 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
0: Moving on to the foreign front, Bahrain and Qatar issued security alerts early Friday as Kuwait responded to missile and drone attacks amid heightened regional tensions. Anadolu Agency reported Bahrain's Interior Ministry activated warning sirens and urged the public to head to the nearest safe location. In neighbouring Qatar, the Interior Ministry urged the public to stay indoors and remain in safe places, saying the security threat level was high. Meanwhile, warning sirens were activated across Kuwait, where the Interior Ministry called on the public to seek shelter in the nearest safe location and follow official instructions. Over in the UK, Britain's ruling Labour Party will confirm veteran politician Andy Burnham as its new leader and the country's next Prime Minister at a special conference on Friday. As centre-left Labour has an overwhelming majority in Parliament, the 56-year-old is set to replace Keir Starmer in 10 Downing Street on Monday, a mere 4 weeks after he sensationally returned as an MP following a 9-year absence. Burnham will become the UK's 7th Prime Minister in a decade. Meanwhile, President Donald Trump accused China of compromising US election data, saying he would declassify intelligence on shocking vulnerabilities in the system and escalating years of baseless claims that his 2020 defeat was due to widespread fraud.
2: Over a period of years, starting during the 2020 election cycle, the People's Republic of China carried out what is believed to be the largest compromise of election data in history, resulting in China's illicit acquisition of 220 million U.S. voter files. That information includes names, addresses, phone numbers, political party preferences, and other sensitive data that would be needed to register to vote and engage in other nefarious activities, which is exactly what was happening.
0: Trump said this in a televised primetime address from the White House. Still in the U.S., the government is tightening limits on how long foreign students and media representatives can stay in the country under rules revealed on Thursday. Students, including exchange students, will be allowed to stay for 4 years, while foreign journalists would be limited to 240 days. Both groups can apply for extensions without having to leave the country. Turning to sports, Spain swept aside France, Argentina scrambled past England, and the World Cup final has been handed a scriptwriter's dream. European champions against world and South American champions with a teacher and his old pupil in opposite technical areas. Luis de la Fuente, Spain, will try to deliver the country's second World Cup 16 years after their first in South Africa, while Lionel Scaloni's Argentina are seeking to become the first nation since Brazil in 1962 to win back-to-back world crowns. Finally, in rugby, coach Andy Farrell said Ireland won't beat New Zealand at their impregnable fortress by keeping the score down, urging his team to attack in the nation's championship test at Eden Park. Ireland can leapfrog the All Blacks to second place on the world rankings if victorious in Saturday's mouth-watering clash, the tourist final game of the season. Now let's recap the headlines. MOF says National Trust Fund Bill 2026 strengthens nations' intergenerational savings. And sectors across the board spur Malaysia's 5.8% economic growth in second quarter of 2026. And that concludes Prime at One, edited by Aida Tahir. The launch of National Month and Fly the Jalur Gemilang 2026 is scheduled to take place in Ipoh Perak on July 19th. Malaysia Madani, prosperity enjoyed by all.

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It's 17 minutes past one and you're back with me, Valerie, here on Tracks Midibus. Also, thank you so much, Stella, for the Prime News at one. And yes, requests are always officially open. And you can either request your song through WhatsApp at 011-627-99030, or you can hang out with me live on TikTok at Tracks FM Official. Like, I have requests from Brian, Jeho, Conan the Adventure, Florence Amos, Walter the Wise, Ray J, Norhan, Lina, Wan, Mizzy ZY, and also I have from Kyung Chong, which is up next. Stay tuned, Tracks FM.

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You're still hanging out with me, Valerie, here on Trax Midday Buzz. It's, yeah, 10 more minutes to 2 p.m. Yeah, all right. Before Stella takes over for the news at 2, I've got more of your song requests, especially I have from Sam, Ray Arjuna, Jane, Crystal, Awangku, Mama Azhar, Fendi Mardi, Ujang Ijon, Barney 2203, and also from Sayang, which is up next, Trax FM.

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Good afternoon. I'm Stella with the 2pm news update. Prime Minister Dato' Sri Anwar Ibrahim has reminded schools not to conceal bullying incidents to protect their reputation, stressing that swift action is essential to safeguard victims and address the problem effectively. He said some may regard bullying as a minor issue, but its impact on victims is profound. The Premier said he does not agree with schools attempting to cover up cases simply to protect their image. Meanwhile, the admission of international students to public universities does not affect local students' chances of securing places, including those applying with Sijil Pelajaran Malaysia, Sijil Tinggi Persekolahan Malaysia, matriculation or diploma qualifications. According to the data from the Ministry of Higher Education, it showed that international students accounted for 8.9% of total enrolment at public universities, comprising 56,565 of the 634,706 students. One of the most common excuses given by commercial vehicle drivers who tested positive for drugs was that they took the substances to boost their energy while driving. The Penang Road Transport Department, JPJ, said, referring to its integrated drug operation on commercial vehicles that has been underway since July 1st. State JPJ Director Zulkifli Ismail said inspections found that most drivers claimed they had taken prohibited substances to help them stay alert and energetic while driving. In foreign news, the majority of people killed in Bangkok's devastating bar fire died from smoke inhalation, forensic police told AFP on Friday after completing autopsies of all 33 victims. The blaze swept through the popular Rongbia Nalat Prau restaurant and bar in the Thai capital on Sunday night, quickly engulfing the venue. Meanwhile, French President Emmanuel Macron said that his country is experiencing its most extensive forest fires since World War II, as fire services in France, Spain and the United Kingdom battled severe forest fires. Visiting firefighters had to be brought in to extinguish a blaze in the famous Fontainebleau forest south of Paris. Macron said this summer will be tough, with records already broken before the peak wildfire season. And that was a bulletin prepared by Aida Tahir. Catch the FIFA World Cup 2026 for free on MyTV and the RTM Click OTT platform. Hashtag Satu Bola Satu Dunia. 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
1: Thank you so much, Stella, for the news at 2 from Wisma Berita. It's the last hour of Trax Midday Buzz with me, Valerie. So stay tuned as I have more of cool tunes on this lovely Friday, 17 July. 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

6 minutes to 3, which means Stella is coming up next with the news at 3 from Wisma Berita, and right after that, Al Stein takes over with Tracks Drive Time. Well, I guess that's my cue to head up. Thank you so much for spending your Friday with me, whether you send in your song request, either you join me on a TikTok or WhatsApp, or you're just simply listening while you're working or driving or at home. You know what? Thank you so much tuning in since maybe 10 o'clock. Yeah. Before I go, just a little bit a reminder, since it's going to be a very busy weekend with lots of events happening around your town, well, plan your journey ahead, expect a little bit of traffic, and always please be patient on the roads. And if you're bringing your little ones along, always keep them close, especially in crowded places, okay? But overall, most importantly, have a wonderful weekend, okay? I'll catch you again next week, same time, same place. I'm Valerie signing off. Take care.

Good afternoon, I'm Stella with the 3pm news. Prime Minister Dato' Sri Anwar Ibrahim said the biggest challenge in implementing national reforms stems not from a lack of technology or expertise, but from the reluctance of certain quarters to embrace change, including among members of the elite who continue to defend a culture of corruption and systematic weaknesses. He said his more than 3 years of leading the government had shown that efforts to reform the system and eradicate corruption often face resistance from those who had grown comfortable with long-standing practices. Separately, police have reminded the public to use social media responsibly throughout the 16th Negeri Sembilan state election, including by refraining from spreading defamatory, seditious, insulting, provocative or false content. Negeri Sembilan Police Chief Dato' Al-Zavni Ahmad said the Royal Malaysia Police viewed seriously any dissemination of content that could undermine public order, threaten national security or disrupt social harmony. The government spent 238.64 million ringgit on the implementation of the Madani Rahma sales program nationwide between January 1st and July 13th this year, during which more than 21 million transactions were recorded. Deputy Minister of Domestic Trade and Cost of Living, Dato' Dr. Fuzia Saleh, said more than 17,000 of these programs had been held nationwide during the period, with the government targeting 30,000 in total by the end of this year. In world news, Iran's health ministry today said at least 38 people had been killed and more than 400 injured in the country since fighting resumed with the US on June 22nd. In a post on X, ministry spokesman Hussein Kermanpour said among this number, there are 22 women injured and 3 women killed, while under the age of 18, there are 9 injured and 1 killed. Finally, Japan's enactment of a new law banning this desecration of the national flag has reignited debate over the balance between protecting national symbols and freedom of expression, with laws and public attitudes varying widely around the world. Some social media users have accused Prime Minister Sanae Takaichi of trying to create an atmosphere of Japan supremacism and extreme nationalism. And that was the news edited by Mas Elizawati. Catch the FIFA World Cup 2026 for free on MyTV and the RTM Click OTT platform. Hashtag Satubola Satudunia. 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Salam Malaysia Madani.

0: I'm doing
1: happy
0: good.
1: Happy birthday to you. Happy birthday to you.
0: It's a tradition, huh?
1: Happy birthday to Stella.
0: Thank you.
1: Happy birthday to you. I rarely sing, okay? I even had to take my phone out of my pocket so that my voice would actually come out, okay? That's how special you are to me, okay?
0: Thank you. Next time I would like you to sing another song.
1: Like what?
0: Like, I don't know, another song that you like.
1: A, B, C, D, E, F, G.
0: Well, you sing on Instagram.
1: No, I don't.
0: You lip sync.
1: I lip sync,
0: but you can also sing.
1: Oh, my gosh.
0: Since you know all the lyrics to every song.
1: Don't say anything, otherwise my boss will ask me to sing. But anyway, how are you, Stella?
0: Yes, I'm good, I'm good.
1: Yeah, any interesting thing happening today then?
0: Today, well, tonight, there will be the, it's a month long, like you say, birthday.
1: Yes,
0: right?
1: yes.
0: Another celebration tonight.
1: I need to live vicariously through you, okay, with this month-long celebration.
0: And I would like through you, too.
1: Oh, my gosh.
0: And tomorrow, though, tomorrow.
1: Uh-huh. What's happening?
0: This few friends of mine.
1: Okay.
0: They're organizing something, which I've never done before.
1: Okay.
0: It's,
1: do you know about it? Or
0: I know what it is. It's like, I'm also nervous.
1: Really?
0: Because it's like a discovery session of free diving.
1: Wow.
0: Yeah.
1: Wait, where are you going to free diving, KL?
0: It's in the pool first.
1: Oh, right.
0: It's like a discovery session,
1: yes.
0: A lot of breathing and all that, but wow.
1: You and water activity. I'm telling you, to those of you tuning in right now, if you ever need like a water activity connoisseur, Stella is the one to look for, And I can't believe, because next month, we will be doing something
0: not
1: related to water.
0: It is. I'm excited for that now.
1: I am excited too.
0: At least I know I don't have to hold my breath for that.
1: What do you mean?
0: For the one that will be doing. Yes.
1: We don't know what it is, right? We don't. I don't know what it is.
0: All right. We shall be open to it.
1: Yes, exactly. So are you excited for the whole weekend? So that's your weekend, huh?
0: Yes, it is.
1: Oh,
0: my goodness. I also need sleep.
1: You have been... She's been painting the town red, ladies and gents.
0: Purple.
1: Okay, purple sauce. Okay, so, you know, since you just turned 29, what advice would you give someone who is, you know, about to turn 29 as well? Words of wisdom would you give them?
0: Words of wisdom.
1: Yeah,
0: right.
1: Yeah.
0: Let's see. To all of you turning 29.
1: Okay, or maybe, I don't know, or 28.
0: Because
1: like me, I'm turning 27 soon.
0: Right.
1: Yeah. So, okay, what would you say?
0: Think before you act.
1: Yes,
0: this is very important.
1: Oh, okay. You can't just spit like words of wisdom like that and not give us an example. So go on then.
0: To be continued. Okay.
1: No way.
0: Because, okay, I'm going to be general about it.
1: Okay.
0: Often enough, right?
1: Okay.
0: We act and we do silly things and are without thinking. And later on, we might have a little...
1: Regret,
0: right? So now that we're slightly more mature...
1: Mature.
0: I would say, think
1: before
0: you act.
1: Wow. Right? Okay. Words of wisdom right there. To those of you tuning in right now, come on, man. It's not just for 29-year-olds, okay?
0: It's for everybody.
1: It's for everyone. That's what my parents say to me on a daily basis. Think before you act. No, they'll say think before you speak because people are tuning in. I'm like, never. I never think. I want to be just as surprised as everyone else. with what comes out of my mouth. You know what I'm saying?
0: Yes, I know.
1: Yeah.
0: But you're good.
1: Oh, Stella, I have missed you.
0: I have too.
1: And you know what? I'm so happy that you are having your month-long celebration. Heat advice from Stella. Okay, ladies and gents, if you want a happy life, just celebrate your birthday for a month long.
0: Yes, deserves it.
1: Yeah, so do you have an OOTD already for today?
0: OOTD, it is, well, but to be revealed tonight.
1: Oh, wow. Okay. So to those of you tuning in right now, if you want to check out Stella's OOTD, she's going to send me a pic later and I'm going to post it on my... Nah, I'm just kidding. Anyway, we shall catch you later on at 4. All right,
0: All righty.
1: Bye.
0: Bye-bye.
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0: 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Feel the sun, forget the rain, and let the music drive you.
1: Oh, man! It's raining heavily and I can't see the road. I should have changed the windshield wipers yesterday, la. Hiya. I better turn on the headlights so other cars can see me.
2: Driving in wet weather can be challenging for any drivers during rainy days. 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

19 minutes past 3 on the clock right now. Hey, what's up? It's Els Dines with you and TGIF. Happy Friday. It is the 17th of July. It is chucking it down with rain out there, and that's why I decided to play Hilary Duff Come Clean, you know, when I was a teenager. Oh, when I was a teenager, I used to pretend that I was Hilary Duff in that music video because it was raining and all that. Okay, anyway, I'm pretty sure I'm not the only one who pretends to be in a music video whenever it rains, even at this age, okay? Anyway, I hope you're having a lovely day so far. If you're on the roads right now, please drive safe. And

Day. Peach Ice Cream Day. Ooh, okay. Peach ice cream. If you fancy that, go get yourself that. All right. And if it's your birthday today, best wishes from all of us at Trax FM. You celebrate it with some of these very cool people. R&B singer Kelly Uchis turns 32 years old today. We've also got, let's take a look, R&B singer as well, Jeremy turns 39 years old today. And then we've got Queen Camilla Parker Bowles turns 79 years old today. Let's take a look-see. Yeah, that's about all the birthdays you celebrate with. And once again, best wishes from all of us at Trax FM. Don't forget, later on, 4 till 5 is going to be the request hour. So if you have any songs you'd like me to play for you, just drop me a DM right now on my Instagram at elsdines. It's ELSDINES. You can also tweet me using the hashtag TRAXXFM. Or if you have our Trax FM WhatsApp, just drop me your songs on there. And speaking of Kelly Uchis, here she is with Tyler, the Creator. Okay, okay, okay, see you again. Okay, okay, okay, okay. Trax FM.

BTS on Pound Man. That was released 7 years ago, back in 2019. Yes, 3:33 p.m. on the clock right now. Hey, what's up? It's Elsa Dines with you. This is Trax Drive Time, TGIF. Happy Friday to you. Hope you're having a lovely day so far. And of course, you know, I always like to close the week with some inspirational stories. So let's talk about this one. So many a times I would say nowadays, right, students study their degree, their diploma, and then choose to venture on different journeys. So this one, from finance to fame, actress Yvonne Chapman proves it's never too late to chase your dream. So Yvonne Chapman never planned to be an actress. More than a decade ago, the Chinese-Canadian was working in corporate finance when she signed up for an acting class, just an acting class, okay, to escape what she described as a regimented, tightly scheduled life. And she said, "I genuinely enjoyed what I was doing in finance, but I needed something that wasn't tied to achievement. When I finished that acting class, I remember thinking, oh no, I really love this. I could not get it out of my mind. It felt like acting was drawing me in rather than the other way around." So what she did next, of course, she left behind a stable career in her mid-20s, and she said it wasn't an easy decision, but once she committed to it, she discovered it wasn't nearly as frightening as she would imagine. So she said, "There are moments in life when you decide to take a chance on something you truly love, and that was one of those moments for me. Often it's the fear of the unknown that's scarier than reality itself, but once I got over that fear, everything else started to fall into place." So she packed what little she could fit in her car, drove from her hometown to Vancouver, and she never looked back. And 11 years later, she's enjoying one of the busiest periods of her career. Yeah, and of course, her self-doubt. Okay, she was like, she said, growing up in Canada, she did not think acting was an option because she rarely saw people who looked like her on screen. But she had to learn the hard way that she can't always land every role she auditions for. This is when she started auditioning, right? The beginning of her journey. And she said she still faces rejection even now, 11 years after. And that's okay. There are always new opportunities coming along, and that's just part of being an actor, she said. Very matter-of-factly. Well, these days, she has developed a healthier attitude towards rejection. She recalled one that stung in particular. She says she was crying for the whole week because she was so passionate about this project. But anyway, one of the things she credits for her mental strength is having started acting later in life. A lot of people always say, "Oh, thank goodness I started early. Thank goodness I started this business early, this career early." She started late, and she said she gives credit for that because after already having had a career in finance. So there we go. And she's also begun directing and teaching workshops for actors. And she said, "The more you learn, the more tools you will have available to do your job well." Love that. Love that. So there we go. What she said, it's never too late to chase your dream. Never ever. So whatever it is you want to do, do not ever give up. Alrighty. Taylor Swift, Blank Space. 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
1: And Messi! McAllister, Di Maria is the spare man. Angel Di Maria, glorious goal!
2: 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So don't miss it!

0: Christina Aguilera, come on over. 12 minutes till the top of the hour. It's Els Dines with you. And just sharing this one right now, you have until 31st of August to opt out of Perkasa's Lindung 24 jam scheme. Employees have until 31st of August to opt out of that. The Social Security Organization's non-employment injury scheme. So those who wish to opt out must complete the liability waiver declaration on the Lindung Faedah portal. The decision makes participation voluntary instead of requiring employees to contribute 0.75% of their salary, capped at 45 ringgit. So employees who remain in the scheme are entitled to round-the-clock social security coverage throughout their employment, including protection against accidents that occur outside working hours and are not directly related to their duties. So under the scheme, participants are eligible for the following: medical benefit, temporary disablement benefit, permanent disablement benefit, dependence benefit, funeral benefit, physical and vocational rehabilitation, constant attendance allowance, and education benefit. But there we go. Just a little heads up that you have less than 47 days to opt out, should you choose to opt out. All right, we've got more news coming up at 4 with Stella. And don't forget, 4 till 5, it's going to be the request hour. So if you have any songs you'd like me to play for you, just drop me a DM right now on my Instagram at elsdines. It's ELSDINES. Don't forget to follow me on there too. You can also tweet me using the hashtag TRAXXFM. Or if you have our tracks from WhatsApp, just drop me your songs on there. Gonna leave you with
1: Game.
0: Game.

Good afternoon. I'm Stella with the news at 4. Malaysia's education system must produce teachers who not only master emerging fields in science, technology, engineering and mathematics, or STEM, but must also be grounded in ethics and human values. Prime Minister Datuk Sri Anwar Ibrahim said that in the face of rapid global change, education cannot simply continue with existing curriculum and teaching methods, but must remain dynamic to ensure the country does not fall behind in adopting new technologies. Separately, Malaysia's economy remained resilient as preliminary data from the Department of Statistics Malaysia showed that its gross domestic product, or GDP, grew by 5.8% in the second quarter of 2026. Economy Minister Akmal Nasrullah Mohamed Nasir noted that the figure was higher than the 5.4% recorded in the first quarter of this year, demonstrating that the country's economic activity continued to expand despite geopolitical pressures. Meanwhile, the government takes seriously any allegations involving corporate mafia activities that could undermine the integrity of and public confidence in public institutions. Minister in the Prime Minister's Department, Law and Institutional Reform, Datuk Sri Azalina Othman Said, said the ongoing investigations should be allowed to proceed independently, transparently and comprehensively in accordance with the law and established procedures. In world news, Iran said it launched fresh strikes on US facilities in West Asia today, including the first direct attack in Syria after a sixth straight night of US strikes on Iranian military facilities. The US military, meanwhile, said it completed another night of strikes on Iran to further degrade Iranian military capabilities, including on Qasem Island and near Bandar Abbas, home to the Iran's largest port, as well as key naval and Revolutionary Guards facility. Finally, China today urged the US to withdraw its new discriminatory visa regulations and said it reserves the right to take reciprocal countermeasures. At a press conference in Beijing, Foreign Ministry spokesperson Lin Jian said China rejects the US decisions, which it said do not serve anyone's interest. And that was the news edited by Mas Elizawati. Prime at 5 coming up in the next hour. Catch the FIFA World Cup 2026 for free on MyTV and the RTM Click OTT platform. Hashtag Satubola Satudunia. Experience every goal, every moment, every emotion with RTM. Salam Malaysia Madani.

0: Sims at 4.
1: Yes.
0: Hello.
1: Hello, hello.
0: All right, girl, we have to behave. My boss is in here.
1: Hello,
0: hi.
1: Boss. Hi.
0: She says hi.
1: Hello. Yes, okay. We're very polite and
0: very
1: courteous,
0: proper,
1: right?
0: Very proper, right. Yes. Okay, anyway, let's quickly get this done because it's your birthday. I hope you enjoyed the song just now. It's called Happy Birthday.
1: I did.
0: Yeah, all right.
1: thank you.
0: Now it's your time to redeem your CKT.
1: Okay.
0: It's time to
1: here
0: play.
1: Here goes.
0: General knowledge.
1: Do I have any? Okay.
0: Okay, all right, really quickly.
1: Okay.
0: Mosquitoes are attracted to people who just ate which food?
1: Oh.
0: A. Bananas. B. Honey. C. Pineapples. And D. Oranges.
1: Oh.
0: Mosquitoes.
1: What's the second one again?
0: Honey.
1: Can I maybe take... Okay, honey? Those are bees. For bees.
0: Okay, go on. Another try. Banana, pineapple, oranges.
1: Oranges? What? What is it? Pineapple?
0: Also, no, you got it all wrong. Bananas.
1: It's
0: quite cool. It's because of the potassium and the salt and the lactic acid in there that is released from your body. That's why mosquitoes tend to be attracted. Yeah, so if you ever go camping, do not
1: bring bananas or eat them.
0: Yes, do not consume them.
1: Okay.
0: All right, okay, last question.
1: Last?
0: Yeah, okay. Like I said, we have to be proper. Which animal has the largest eyes of any known animal? Okay, like imagine, okay?
1: Trying to.
0: A. Great white shark. B. Blue whale. C. Colossal squid. D. Ostrich.
1: Ostrich. What?
0: Again?
1: No.
0: One more
1: no,
0: time.
1: But in the cartoon it's...
0: Yo, someone is playing with us as well, like on WhatsApp.
1: Yeah.
0: Najib says ostrich. Sorry, guys. It's wrong.
1: The first one.
0: Great white shark.
1: Great white shark.
0: And then blue whale.
1: Yeah, okay. Great white shark.
0: Great white...
1: Are you kidding me?
0: Stella!
1: I cannot believe this. What is the answer?
0: Colossal squid.
1: Squid?
0: Colossal squid, yes. Let me just tell
1: Why
0: you.
1: Why do they need eyes?
0: Okay. Because they live so deep down in the ocean. They have... The eyes can measure about 27 centimeters. So that is roughly the size of a World Cup soccer ball. Okay, just imagine.
1: Okay.
0: That
1: okay.
0: is the size of their eyes.
1: No.
0: No living creature known to science has larger eyes than colossal squid.
1: Wow, see? Things that you learn. General knowledge with Elf.
0: It's all right. You still have your chance to have your CKT. Well done, Stella. Thank you very much.
1: Thank you very much.
0: We shall catch you at 5, all right?
1: Okay, bye-bye, boss.
0: Bye-bye, boss.
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Track FM, Maroon 5, Cardi B, Girls Like You. 18 minutes past 4 on the clock right now. Hey, what's up? It's Els Dines with you. This is Track's Drive Time. And yes, it's my favorite hour ever, ever, ever, because it is your hour. It's the song request hour, where I get to play you songs from 70s, 80s, 90s, 2000s, K-pop, J-pop, rock, you name it. So if you have any songs you'd like me to play for you, just drop me a DM right now on my Instagram at Els Dines. It's E-L-S-D-I-N-E-S. Don't forget to follow me on there too. You can also tweet me using the hashtag TRAXXFM. Or if you have our tracks from WhatsApp, just drop me your songs on there. Let's take a look-see. Brian requesting for a little bit of a rockish vibe today. Limp Bizkit, Take a Look Around. Ms. Z from Kuching requesting for Bad Wolf Zombie. Yo, you guys are spoiling me. And then we've got Christiana requesting for Afrojack 10 Feet Tall. So those are the three songs lined up for you. Once again, if you have any songs you'd like me to play, just drop me a DM right now on my Instagram at Els Dines. It's E-L-S-D-I-N-E-S. Let's go!

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1: 4:32 p.m. on the clock right now, and it is of course time to check with the Met Department for the latest on weather updates. On the phone lines today we have Kyra. Hello, Kyra.
2: Hello.
1: Hello. How are you? I am
2: good.
1: TGIF. Happy Friday.
2: Yeah.
1: Are you excited for the weekend? Are you working?
2: Okay, I'm working actually.
1: Oh no.
2: On Sunday.
1: Alama. Okay, never mind. Okay, then you don't have to answer that question. Okay, anyway, how's the weather looking like for this evening, please?
2: Alright, good afternoon everyone. Current red observation indicates scattered to widespread severe weather across the region, with rain and thunderstorms currently pouring over all states in Peninsular Malaysia, as well as extending into East Malaysia to cover Limbang and Kapit in Sarawak, alongside the interior West Coast Tawau and Kudat divisions in Sabah. This intense intermittent downpour is expected to persist continuously at least until midnight. Because of the high risk of flash flood, reduced road visibility and potential power surge from lightning, residents are strongly advised to secure their homes, unplug sensitive electronic, avoid driving through flooded roads, and stay safely indoors until the storm system passes. That is all for now. For more detailed weather information, please visit official Met Malaysia website or check our social media platforms. Have a great afternoon and keep it tuned to Track FM.
1: All right, Kyra, thank you very much for that. So what's for dinner tonight then?
2: Okay, can you play for
1: what's for dinner tonight?
2: Oh
1: my gosh.
2: Oh, sorry.
1: I think you're too hungry now.
2: No, I'm too full.
1: You're too full? What did you eat? Ayam gepok.
2: Ayam kunyit.
1: Ayam kunyit. Nice one. All right, okay lah. Anyway, what can I play for you then?
2: Okay, for my colleague actually. Okay. He won a golden by Huntrick.
1: Wow, is he a K-pop demon hunter fan?
2: Yeah, I think. Maybe K-pop soda pop.
1: K-pop soda pop. You are so nice. You even get his request. Thank you very much.
2: All right.
1: All right, Kyra. You take care, all right?
2: Okay, you
1: too. Bye.
2: Bye.

Tracks FM Golden. That one goes out to Kyra as well as the Met Department. Anyway, let's come back to the request hour. All right. If you have any songs you'd like me to play, just let me know. Drop me a DM right now on my Instagram at elsdines. It's ELSDINES. Louis requesting for Sheryl Crow, If It Makes You Happy. Okay. Sheely requesting for BTS Permission to Dance. She says, happy birthday to Stella. Sojun requesting for Daughtry, What About Now. So those are the three songs lined up for you. Enjoy.

let's take a look at the next three songs lined up for you. Najib requesting for Crowded House, Don't Dream It's Over. Aya requesting for Fifi Dobson, Everything. And then we're going to wrap up with Uma requesting for Alien M Farm, Smooth Criminal. We've got the news coming up at 5 with Stella. I shall be back after that.

Good evening, this is Stella with Prime at 5. Here are the headlines. Prime Minister says resistance to change, defence of corrupt practices hamper reforms. And Cabinet backs Act 333 amendment on compensation for road accident victims.

0: Malaysia's education system must produce teachers who not only master emerging fields in science, technology, engineering and mathematics or STEM, such as artificial intelligence, AI, but are also grounded in ethics and human values. Prime Minister Datuk Sri Anwar Ibrahim said that in the face of rapid global change, education cannot simply continue with existing curricula and teaching methods, but must remain dynamic to ensure the country does not fall behind in adopting new technologies.
1: Sebab tu saya popularkan di kalangan anak-anak menggapai yang dilangi, maknanya menangkap semua teknologi baru, new technology, digital transformation, energy transition, artificial intelligence, quantum computing, which we must acquire without fail.
0: He said this in his speech at the Temu Anwar program with students and staff of the Teacher Education Institute Technical Education Campus in Bandar Insteh in Negeri Sembilan today. During the same event, Datuk Sri Anwar has reminded schools not to conceal bullying incidents to protect their reputation, stressing that swift action is essential to safeguard victims and address the problem effectively. He said some may regard bullying as a minor issue, but its impact on victims is profound.
1: Saya tidak fikir seorang guru besar atau pengetua itu salah kalau dia bongkarkan satu kes. Pelajar ada 1,000, ada 2 kes buli, takkan nak salahkan pengetua. 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Itu dia salah.
0: Meanwhile, Datuk Sri Anwar Ibrahim also said the biggest challenge in implementing national reforms stems not from a lack of technology or expertise, but from the reluctance of certain quarters to embrace change, including among members of the elite who continue to defend a culture of corruption and systemic weaknesses. He said his more than 3 years of leading the government had shown that efforts to reform the system and eradicate corruption often face resistance from those who had grown comfortable with long-standing practices. The Premier added that the government's efforts to strengthen governance and combat corruption might not be popular, but they must continue to ensure the country's administrative system becomes more transparent, accountable and effective. In the meantime, the government will continue to shoulder a large fiscal burden to ensure that the price of RON 95 petrol remains among the lowest in the world, despite global economic uncertainty and geopolitical pressures affecting the energy market. Prime Minister Datuk Sri Anwar Ibrahim stressed that the decision reflects the government's priority to protect the people's cost of living.
1: Dan minyak RM1.99 tu paling rendah di dunia. 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Bayangkan.
0: He made it clear that the government's ability to maintain subsidies depends on efforts to strengthen financial governance through reducing leakages and increasing spending efficiency. In other news, the Cabinet agreed in principle to proposed amendments to the Road Transport Act 1987, Act 333, to enable courts to order road offenders to pay compensation to accident victims or their next of kin as an additional punishment. Transport Minister Anthony Loke said the proposal also includes measures to strengthen the road offence demerit point system, KEJARA, to enhance road safety.
2: Cadangan ini bertujuan memastikan pesalah bukan sahaja dikenakan hukuman seperti penjara, denda dan hilang kelayakan pemandu, malah turut dipertanggungjawabkan terhadap kesan perbuatannya kepada mangsa serta keluarga mangsa.
0: He added MOT intends for compensation to be determined automatically or administratively by the court and not the government, based on the facts and merits of each case. In other news, the government spent 238.64 million ringgit on the implementation of the Madani Rahma Sales Programme, PJRM, nationwide between January 1st and July 13th this year, during which more than 21 million transactions were recorded. Speaking in Seremban, Deputy Minister of Domestic Trade and Cost of Living, Dato' Dr. Fuzia Saleh said more than 17,000 PJRMs had been held nationwide during the period, with the government targeting 30,000 programs by the end of this year. The used cooking oil collection awareness program has reached a major milestone, with its collection network now covering 100 Petronas stations nationwide. Met by reporters in Batu Pahat, Plantation and Commodities Minister Datuk Sri Dr. Noraini Ahmad said the initiative, a strategic collaboration between the ministry and Petronas Dagangan Berhad, has recorded rapid growth since its launch in 2023. In foreign news, Iran's armed forces spokesperson has warned that any new attack by the US against Iranian infrastructure would trigger a very devastating response. The Islamic Republic news agency reported that Brigadier General Abul Fazil Shekarchi said Iran was fully prepared for war and would respond forcefully to any attack and new adventurism against the country. He stated that the US and the illegitimate Zionist regime have no right to be in the region, adding that for years they have been plundering the countries of the region and acting as a source of insecurity. New Zealand has confirmed a second case of H5 avian influenza in a wild bird, prompting authorities to intensify surveillance and biosecurity measures. Biosecurity and Food Safety Minister Andrew Hoggard said in a statement, the latest case involves a kahu found in the Wairarapa region of the North Island following confirmation of the virus in a brown skua at Petone Beach in the capital Wellington earlier this week. We'll be back after this short message.
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0: Now on to sports. The Malaysian National Cycling Federation is targeting two medals for the National Track Cycling Squad at the Glasgow 2026 Commonwealth Games, scheduled to take place from July 23rd to August 2nd. Its president, Dato' Amarjit Singh, said the country's medal hopes would rest on national track cycling stars Dato' Muhammad Azizul Hasni Awang and Muhammad Shafid Dawud Sharom in the men's Kiran event, as well as Nurul Izzah Izzati Muhammad Asri in the women's 1 km time trial at the Sir Chris Hoy Velodrome. Meanwhile, the Malaysian Malays Football Association officially announced two of its candidates for the Football Association of Malaysia FAM elections, scheduled to be held during the second FAM Congress 2026 on September 17. In a statement, the association said its president Muhammad Firdaus Muhammad will contest the vice president one post, while its deputy president Datuk Ramlan Askolani will vie for FAM executive committee member post. The 2026 FIFA World Cup final between Spain and Argentina could be rescheduled due to massive wildfires in Canada. Cited from Argentine sports newspaper Olé, in a report, the match is scheduled to take place in New York on July 19th. Finally, Pelé's shirt from the 1958 World Cup final has sold for $4.9 million at an auction held by Sotheby's in New York. The number 10 shirt was worn by then 17-year-old during Brazil's 5-2 win over Sweden, during which Pelé became the youngest player to score in a World Cup final, a record that still stands. Now a recap of the headlines. Prime Minister said resistant to change, defence of corrupt practices hamper reforms. And Cabinet backs Act 333 amendments on compensation for road accident victims. That concludes Prime at 5, prepared by Aida Tahir. The launch of National Month and Fly the Jalur Gemilang 2026 is scheduled to take place in Ipoh, Perak on July 19th. Malaysia Madani, prosperity enjoyed by all. Salam Malaysia Madani.

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Back in 2014, Malaysian football fans woke up to a scoreline they thought was a typo. Germany didn't just beat tournament host Brazil in the semifinals. They completely demolished them 7-1 on their own home turf. Brazil conceded 5 goals in the first 29 minutes alone.

Shape of My Heart. 24 minutes past 5 on the clock right now. Hey, what's up? It's Els Zines with you. This is Trax Drive Time, TGIF. Happy Friday to you. It is the 17th of July. And I know the World Cup is coming to an end. I feel a bittersweet moment because I'm happy I finally get my sleeping schedule back, but I'm sad I need to wait 4 more years for the next World Cup, which is going to be held in Morocco, Portugal and Spain, if I'm not mistaken. But anyway, all right, speaking of sports and all that, we've got one that's coming up next year. It's the SEA Games. 5 new sports have been added to the program for the 2027 SEA Games after the Southeast Asian Games Federation Council approved the final lineup today, okay, Friday, bringing the total number of sports for the regional showpiece to 43. So the newly approved sports are dance sport. It's too late for me to do this. Or maybe I can participate. Okay, ice hockey, kabaddi. If you don't know this, the other day I met this stranger. Kabaddi is from Pakistan, if I'm not mistaken, because he enjoys this one. And then he showed me videos. And oh, this is kabaddi. It's kind of like wrestling. And then we've got paddle and tech ball. While chinlon, it's like, what was that? It's like, oh my goodness, chain ball or something like that. It's from Burmese. It's from Burma, actually. Has been included as a discipline under sepak takraw and polo under equestrian. So the decision concludes the approval process for the sports program ahead of Malaysia's hosting of the games. So this is what they said so far. The 38 venues have been confirmed. We are negotiating with Sarawak and Penang regarding some of the additional sports, although many of them will still be held in Kuala Lumpur. And he confirmed that polo is expected to be staged in Kuala Lumpur. And he added that Malaysia's official medal target would likely only be determined closer to the games, okay? Now, the 34th SEA Games will be held in Malaysia, woo, from September 18th to 29th, 2027. So that's next year, marking the country's 7th time hosting the biennial regional sporting event. So it will be staged across 4 main clusters: Sarawak, which will host the opening ceremony and the largest number of sports. Well done, Sarawak. Kuala Lumpur, which will stage a closing ceremony and 14 sports. Penang, which will host 6 sports. And Johor,

the football hub. So several events will also be held at existing venues outside the four clusters, including track cycling at the National Velodrome in Nilai and sailing at the National Sailing Centre in Langkawi. So that's just a little heads up, something to look excited, like something to look forward to. All right, anyway, back to the music right now. Muse, Starlight.

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0: for
1: Tracksman, Tate McRae, just keep watching. 5:38 p.m. on the clock right now. Hey, what's up? Adele's Dines with you. This is Trax Drive Time. And just a little heads up, traffic situation this week. This weekend and next weekend, road closures from 21st to 27th July. So please take note. Several roads around Dataran Merdeka will be closed in stages from 21st to 27th July to make way for Citra Wana 2026, one of Malaysia's largest cultural celebrations held as part of the Visit Malaysia 2026 campaign. So the biggest closure will involve Jalan Raja, located directly in front of Dataran Merdeka, and the road will be fully closed from 12 p.m. on Tuesday, next Tuesday, 21st July, until 5 a.m. on Monday, 27th July, to allow for event preparations, operations and dismantling works. So according to our organisers, motorists should avoid the area during this period and use alternative routes where possible. Additional road closures will take place during the Colours of Parade, the highlight of Citra Wana 2026. So for the rehearsal, roads will be closed on 24th July, next Friday, 9 p.m. to 2 a.m. For the main parade, closures will take place on 25th July, Saturday, 6 p.m. to 11 p.m. Emergency lanes will remain available throughout the closure period. So with thousands of visitors expected over the three-day festival, organizers are encouraging the public to use public transport when heading to Dataran Merdeka for a smoother journey. So those driving into the city are advised to plan ahead, follow traffic diversions, and allow extra travel time. So if you don't know what Citra Wana 2026 is, right, it's going to be held at Dataran Merdeka. It will run from 24th to 26th July. It's showcasing Malaysia's rich arts, culture, heritage and food through performances, exhibitions and the colourful colours of parade. So if you're heading to the city that weekend, that week, it's worth checking the road closures in advance to avoid unexpected delays. Alrighty, just a heads up for you. Anyway, we will be checking in with the traffic in a bit. Right now, the weekend, Ariana Grande, Die For You.

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1: 12 minutes till the top of the hour, and it is of course time to check with LLM for the latest on traffic updates. On the phone lines today we have Saiful. Hi Saiful.
2: Hi Elle.
1: hello, how are you?
2: Yeah, fine, thank you.
1: Is it raining at LLM office?
2: Yes.
1: Yes, heavy rain.
2: Heavy rain.
1: Oh no. Okay then, alright, how's the traffic looking like for this evening, please?
2: Okay, thank you Elle. Good evening and salam Malaysia Madani. I'm Saiful from Malaysian Highway Authority Traffic Management Center with you. The latest traffic update for this evening. The major delays, Highway E1 heading north expert. Delay from Juru to Prai, southbound is heavily congested from Tanjung Manin through the Bukit Taga. Hits up an accident at kilometer 402.3 has blocked the MUC lane, heavily making up traffic. NKVE crawling both way. Northbound Siti Alam to Shah Alam is slow, and southbound is back from Subang to Shah Alam. Last southern route, E2 and Johor slow northbound. Past the Sungai Besitul into the city, and the Johor Causeway is heading back up, heading north toward VIQ. Klang Valley Hotspot, Kesah is slow around Haikom and Sawi. LDP is congested through Puchong, SS2 and TTDI. Estimate slow drive on the Elite, SKV and Basaya near the mines. Pinem Bridge, having traffic heading mainland, both bound from the island to Prai. Safety reminder, if your vehicle breaks down and you get into an accident, please stay alert and stand stiff, safely behind the highway guardrail. 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I'm Saiful, drive safe, stay patient, and have a great weekend. And back to you, Alice, on Jax FM.
1: All right, Saiful, thank you very much for that.
2: Okay.
1: And you take care, all right?
2: You too.
1: Okay, bye.
2: Bye.
1: There we go. That was Saiful from LLM. If it's raining at your area, please exercise extra caution, all right? And we've got the news coming up at 6. I shall be back after that.

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2: The 11-second lightning strike. Turkey's Hakan Şükür holds the record for the fastest goal in World Cup history. In 2002, he found the back of the net against South Korea just 10.8 seconds after the opening whistle.

Good evening, Salam Malaysia Madani. Ilham Ifan with the 6 p.m. news. Malaysia has called for stronger global action to accelerate the implementation of the new Urban Agenda, NUA. Strengthen the need to turn commitments into tangible outcomes in building inclusive, resilient and sustainable cities before 2030. In a statement, Housing and Local Government Minister Nga Kormeng said, the midterm review of the NUA this year provides a critical opportunity for member states to move beyond assessing progress and focus on delivering meaningful outcomes for billions of people living in urban areas. Separately, the student who fell at a school in Papua recently is in stable condition and did not suffer serious injuries. According to the Sabah Education Department, the school took immediate action by providing initial assistance, informing the family and police, and securing the area to prevent panic. He added that the school's preliminary investigation found no criminal element or bullying involved in the incident. In world news, two former heads of government from the Elders Group of International Figures founded by Nelson Mandela today warned of the potential disappearance of the Palestinian territories and called for an end to what they called Israeli impunity. The call from former Ireland President Mary Robinson and former New Zealand Prime Minister Helen Clark comes after they visited Israel, the occupied Palestinian territories, Jordan and Lebanon. Elsewhere, Spain's largest wildfire of the year has burnt around 12,000 hectares in the northeastern province of Zaragoza, forcing the evacuation of more than 1,100 people as firefighters continue battling the blaze. According to a Spanish public broadcaster RTV, authorities informed that the fire, which broke out Wednesday in the Cinco Villas region, remained quite active, with significant spread overnight into Friday. Finally, in sports, Slavko Vincic will referee Sunday's World Cup final between Spain and Argentina. FIFA has announced that the Slovenian referee will take charge of the tournament's showpiece, with Tomas Klancznik and Andras Kovacic serving as his assistants. Jordan's Adam Makadme has also been appointed as fourth official for the game. And that was the news edited by Mas Elizawati. Catch the FIFA World Cup 2026 for free on MyTV and the RTM Click OTT platform. Hashtag Satu Bola, Satu Dunia. 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Also stay tuned for Track Straight Talk later in this hour. Salam, Malaysia Madani.

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Pitbull, J-Lo, We Are One, official 2014 FIFA World Cup soundtrack, that one. Anyway, 14 minutes past 6 on the clock right now. Hey, what's up? It's Elle Zines with you. And yes, it's the opinion hour where your opinion matters. Today, it matters the most, okay? And I'm dubbing this the World Cup Hour. Come on, I know throughout the whole world, we are at the end of the World Cup right now, okay? And I haven't... Like, it's not like I haven't shared some cool facts about World Cup, but I've never done a topic because it's just heartbreak after heartbreak after heartbreak for me this 2026 World Cup. But anyway, okay, a lot of articles are trending right now and I'm going to share all of them in this hour. Will Spain or Argentina be World Cup champions? Okay, the World Cup final is set. Will Argentina complete another fairy tale, or will Spain's young stars seize football's biggest prize? So the last time Spain held the World Cup was 2010. Why do I know this? Because it's not research. I haven't done any research. It's because I remember in that year, I was supporting Spain so badly because of the goalkeeper, Iker Casillas. Oh my gosh! I told my mom I was going to marry him, but there we go. All right, and then I woke up. Anyway, Lionel Messi has done it again. Argentina are back in the World Cup final after, you know, another dramatic comeback. Have you seen that? It's like, it's a bit sus, no? It's like, oh, it's always at the end of like the 5-minute mark, the end of the 10-minute mark, and then they win. So my circle, they've got their own conclusions going on, but it's okay. Standing between Messi and another trophy is Spain. The tournament's most exciting young side has now one final hurdle. So is experience enough to overcome youth, or will Spain complete a remarkable campaign with another statement victory? Supporters across the world are taking sides, okay? The final promises drama, whichever way it goes. So some believe this is Messi's final masterpiece. Others think the future belongs to Lamine Yamal and Spain. So, okay, before the kickoff and before I share other articles, there's only one question everyone is asking, right? Which side are you backing? So I took this poll. There's a live poll going on online. Y'all, I'm not kidding. Will Spain or Argentina be World Cup champions? So I chose my answer and 58% backed me up. And then the other 42 is another one. So I'm going to share with you my take on it. But I want to hear from you whether this whole season, the World Cup season, have you seen it? Have you seen a match or not? It doesn't matter because now it all comes down to Spain and Argentina. So I want to hear your take on it. Who do you want? Which side are you backing? Spain or Argentina? I'll try to do one talk set in Espanol. No, I won't. Okay. Anyway, let me know. You can tweet me using the hashtag TRAXXFM or give me a call right now. 03-2282-5491. 03-2282-4746. If you're wondering why I'm playing songs after songs, FIFA World Cup songs, it's because it's the World Cup hour. Let's go!

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1: AL's. Which country are you supporting this World Cup, huh?
2: Wow! What do you mean? Since when were you interested in World Cup, man?
1: I mean, I wouldn't say I'm interested lah. But you know, I want to watch it, you know, for the cute guys.
2: Hey, Anna, you and me same, man.
1: No way. You're watching for the cute guys too?
3: Guys, what is going on here? The two of you only watching the World Cup for cute guys?
1: Yes.
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1: You heard that, Els? Time to check out cute guys. Let's go.
2: Let's go.

8:25 PM on the clock right now. It's the World Cup hour because we're gonna just close it up already, you know. I can't believe it's been like more than 30 days the World Cup has been with us. So today might be the last day we are talking about World Cup. So today the question is Spain or Argentina for you. There's apparently a live poll going on right now on this website. 1,096 votes already. And can you guess what they're saying? 42% saying what? 58% saying what? And I can't believe I'm in the 58%. And let's read out some comments coming in. Mr. Goh says, Argentina for me. Okay, why? Why Argentina for you? Christiana says, Argentina from day one. Okay. But anyway, let's take a look at something that is going to be happening like once in a... The first time ever in World Cup. World Cup 2026 winners will receive custom FIFA Championship rings. The limited edition memorabilia will be part of a collection of 2026 rings commemorating the 2026 tournament. So the special commemorative rings will make their debut on 19th of July. At the New York, New Jersey Stadium when Spain faced defending champions Argentina in the final. So the rings are part of an exclusive limited edition collection of 2026 individually numbered pieces. So 2026 because of the year, right? So they're only producing 2026 pieces. The winning squad will receive 30 rings, while global fans, you and I, can purchase the remaining 1,996 pieces. Each ring features the tournament's famous trophy on one side. I've seen the picture. It looks really, really cool. I don't think I'm going to buy it. It's too chunky, but it looks pretty cool. The opposite side will be fully customized to reflect the identity and heritage of the winning nation, creating a unique cultural element for a sport deeply rooted in tradition. So basically, FIFA drew inspiration from US professional sports leagues where championship rings have long been used as symbols of victory and achievement. So that's why they're introducing it this year. First time ever. It's really, really cool. But anyway, coming back to the question for today, 58% saying this, 42% saying Argentina. Okay, right. So I chose 58%, which is Spain. I cannot believe. I thought majority would be going for Argentina, to be really honest. But no, 58% on this poll are saying Spain. So the reason why I am rooting for Spain is... Okay. It's because Lamine Yamal is in there and I really like him as a player and as a human being. I really, really like how he handles press conferences. And have you seen how he dribbles? Yo, come on, okay? So I want to hear from you whether you are Team Spain or Team Argentina.

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You can tweet me using the hashtag TRAXXFM or give me a call right now. 03-2282-5491. 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
1: Good evening, Ash.
0: Hello, who's this?
1: From Ipoh.
0: Yo, Najib from Ipoh, how are you?
1: Yeah, fine.
0: Wow. Every time I talk, we talk about football, you will definitely call because you are the expert here, right?
1: Not really.
0: Yeah, I mean, come on. This time, it's been heartbreak for us because we were Team Germany, right? We are Team Germany.
1: Yes.
0: And it's just heartbreaking. So, I want to know... Yeah, so Najib, which team are you on? Team Spain or Team Argentina? Let's go.
1: Viva España.
0: España, yes. Okay, why though? Why?
1: Firstly, because all my teams are out lah.
0: Yeah, but, same here.
1: And Spain, I supported Spain a few years back. In fact, in the 2012, when they were champions.
0: Okay, 2010 you mean, and, 2010,
1: and
0: right?
1: But at this time, with all of the controversies, Argentina, everything, so surely lah, you know lah, of course lah.
0: Of course lah. Oh my goodness.
1: Spain all over, you know.
0: Yeah. Okay, let's root for me. It's because Lamine Yamal is in there. That's why.
1: I know you are always you.
0: Hey. No. Okay.
1: We will see that Spain will win 2-1.
0: 2-1. Okay. I hope so. All right. Viva España. Okay. Bye.
1: Viva. All right. Bye.
0: Good evening.
2: Hi, good evening.
0: Hi, who's this?
2: Hi, Joshua here from KK.
0: Yo, Joshua from KK. I'm so happy to hear you today. So, let me know. Have you been watching the World Cup this year?
2: None at all.
0: Oh no, really? But are you going to be watching the final?
2: I'm not really sure because I'll be working on the morning shift this Monday.
0: Okay, so, but you know who's playing, right? You know it's Spain and Argentina, right?
2: Yes.
0: Okay, so who? Which team are you on? Come on, Joshua, let's go.
2: I'll go for Argentina this time.
0: What do you mean? What do you mean this time?
2: I don't know. I just have the feeling, kan?
0: Yeah.
2: This time, Argentina might win the World Cup.
0: You know they won the last time as well, right? 2022 they won.
2: Yeah, so this time they're gonna make it happen again.
0: Wow.
2: I think because that's the feeling.
0: Your feeling is it? Wow.
2: Yeah.
0: If you are right, I think I need to buy you lobster or something, man.
2: Yay!
0: Oh my gosh, what's your prediction then? Argentina, what, 3-0?
2: 2-1.
0: Ooh, okay, 2-1, interesting.
2: Yeah.
0: All right,
2: I'll give you a call on Monday, we'll see.
0: Yeah, okay, we'll see. All right, Joshua, thank you so much for calling. You take care, all right?
2: Okay, bye.
0: Oh, wow. Oh, snap, baby. We are really 50-50 on Tracks FM here. Let's take a look at some comments coming in. Aye says, girl, I'm Team Spain too. Argentina is so overrated. And the fact Anna and Mutesh are rooting for Argentina doesn't help at all. And that Iker Casillas story, I got you. You know me, girl. You just know me. You get me. So anyway, today the question is, you know, Team Spain or Team Argentina. So apparently, 58% are saying Spain and 42% Argentina. So that's why I want to know from you. You can tweet me using the hashtag TRAXXFM or give me a call right now. Let me know your prediction. 03-228-25491. 03-228-24746.
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1: 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Hello, Ilham.
2: Hola.
1: Hola.
2: Hola, buenas noches. ¿Cómo estás?
1: Está bien. Muchas gracias. Oh, my goodness. TGIF. And before we get into this, of course, I need to ask you first. You already know.
2: Yes.
1: Team España o Vamos Argentina.
2: Viva la España.
1: Yo, okay. You know what? Because of that, you deserve a round of applause.
2: Hey.
1: Okay, thank you very much for sharing that.
2: You're welcome.
1: All right, let's get into this. Let's dive straight into today's topic. The country's next phase of high-value economic development is expected to be driven by its regional growth centers. So, Ilham, can you elaborate on these growth centers for us, please?
2: Sure thing, Els. Well, according to RHB Investment Bank Berhad's research note, Malaysia's high-value economic activities are concentrated in five regional growth centers. Now, these comprise Selangor as the advanced manufacturing and innovation hub, Penang, semiconductor and electronics hub, Johor, regional investment and logistics hub, Sarawak, energy transition and green industrial hub, and Kuala Lumpur, nation's knowledge-intensive services hub.
1: Nice one. So how do these five centers contribute to the country's economy?
2: Now, the research house said currently these five states account for nearly 70% of Malaysia's gross domestic product, GDP. Now, they also account about 71% of manufacturing and services output, almost 94% of merchandise exports, and more than 70% of approved investments.
1: All right. So going forward, what kind of support do these regional centers need to remain relevant?
2: Glad you asked that, Els. Now, RHB Investment Bank said this hinges on continued investment in infrastructure, innovation, human capital, and industrial upgrading. Now, this is essential in order to sustain Malaysia's competitiveness and strengthen its integration into regional and global value chains. Beyond physical infrastructure, greater emphasis should be placed on talent development, research and development, innovation, digital infrastructure, and stronger industry-academia collaboration.
1: All right, cool beans. Thank you very much for the latest info. Now let's move on to this evening's market report, shall we?
2: Certainly. Now let's begin with stocks. Bursa Malaysia's key index closed higher on Friday, supported by sustained foreign fund inflows and improving domestic macroeconomic fundamentals. At 5 p.m., the FBMK LCI gained 9.26 points to close at 1,731.45 from yesterday's close of 1,722.19. Now, on the broader market, decliners led gainers 690 to 413, while 550 counters were unchanged, 1,082 untraded, and 12 suspended. Turnover eased to 3.44 billion units, valued at 3.04 billion ringgit from 3.68 billion units, valued at 2.80 billion ringgit yesterday. Next, on the currency market, the ringgit ended the final trading day of the week lower against the US dollar, as escalating developments in West Asia weighed on market sentiment. This was despite Malaysia's stronger-than-expected advanced gross domestic product, GDP, estimate for the second quarter of 2026. At 6 p.m., the local currency depreciated to 4.0930 to 0990 against the greenback from yesterday's close of 4.0710 to 0745. Similarly, the local note traded lower against a basket of major currencies at the close today. It weakened versus the British pound to 5.5018 to 5099 from 5.4987 to 5034 at Thursday's close, and declined vis-a-vis the euro to 4.6824 to 6893 from 4.6678 to 6718 previously. The ringgit also eased versus the Japanese yen to 2.5208 to 5246 from 2.5102 to 5125 yesterday, and slipped against the Singapore dollar to 3.1709 to 1758 from 3.1583 to 1612 on Thursday. Turning to commodities, the physical price of gold as at 5 p.m. stood at 507 ringgit 20 cents per gram, down 8 ringgit 72 cents from 510 ringgit 92 cents at 5 p.m. yesterday. Next, looking at oil prices rose as the U.S. and Iran continued to exchange strikes in a flare-up that has seen traffic through the key Strait of Hormuz fall back to a trickle. West Texas Intermediate was up 0.49% at $79.34 a barrel, while Brent North Sea Crude was up 0.13% at $84.39 a barrel. Finally, at 4 p.m., crude palm oil delivery prices traded between 4,460 ringgit and 4,490 ringgit per ton. And that's wrap up yesterday's market recap. Track Straight Talk this evening was prepared by Mas Elizawati.
0: Track's Trade Talk, today's market update.

Jam, Will Smith, Live It Up. And it's time to wrap up the World Cup hour. Okay, are you Team Spain or Team Argentina? Looks like we've got quite a lot of Team Spain and also quite a lot of Team Argentina. So it's a battle, all right? Let's see. Rafi on our TraxFM hashtag TRAXXFM. All my favorites are eliminated. Same here. So it's the RGs for me, the Argentinas for me. It's been 64 years. No World Cup champions can defend their trophy twice. It may end this Sunday. Rafi! Oh, good job! But okay, anyway, this live poll that's still going on, it's now got 1,410 votes. 58% still voting for Spain, while 42% Argentina. But you know what this whole thing is? It's so crazy. I think a lot of you have seen this trending article. Lionel Messi once bathed a baby Lamine Yamal for a photo shoot. Now, they'll meet again in the World Cup final. What are the odds? You can't make this story up, I'm telling you. So the two actually crossed paths nearly 19 years ago in Spain when Messi, he was only 20 years old back then. He was playing for Barcelona, gave baby Yamal a bath and was unbelievably photographed doing it. So, of course, a lot of people were thinking, oh yeah, this is AI, because Yamal's father was the one who posted it, right, on Instagram and said, the beginning of two legends. And he posted this, like, in the summer of 2024, so that's, like, 2 years ago. And at first, a lot of people were saying it's AI, but then press quickly confirmed that the post was in fact authentic and published several other images from the shoot as well. I don't know. All the more reason Messi should let Yamal win. Come on. How could you? You held him as a child. I'm just kidding. But there we go. That's quite an interesting story. Like I said, you can't make this up. You really can't. What are the odds? It's an intergenerational encounter between the soon-to-be GOAT and his future World Cup final opponent. Yeah, I can't believe it. But anyway, I am Team Spain all the way. So you can tweet me, let me know which team you're on. Hashtag TRAXXFM. Stay tuned, we've got Editor's Pick coming up at 7. Right now, I'm going to leave you with Ariana Grande, The Boy Is Mine. TraxFM.

0: Good evening. It's time for this week's Editor's Pick.
1: Malaysia maintains Moody's A3 sovereign credit rating with a stable outlook. At a glance, this statement might just seem like another hard-to-understand international economic report. Not many people truly pay attention because for most, life goes on as usual. So what exactly is the benefit of a Moody's A3 rating to the people? In short, this rating is an assessment that carries major implications for global confidence, investment flows, job opportunities, business growth, and ultimately, the well-being of the people. Moody's is one of the world's three largest credit rating agencies alongside Standard & Poor's and Fitch Ratings. These three agencies serve as the primary reference for financial institutions, pension funds, insurance companies, investment banks, and multinational corporations worldwide before they decide to invest in a country. Now, Moody's assessment is comprehensive and is conducted through a periodic review. When Moody decides that Malaysia continues to maintain its A3 rating with a stable outlook, it sends a clear message: the country's economic fundamentals remain trusted even as the world faces various challenges. Now, with an A3 rating under the investment grade category, Malaysia is considered to have a strong capability to meet its financial obligations and offers a relatively low level of risk to investors. So how can an international credit rating ultimately impact the life of a worker, a graduate, a small entrepreneur, or an ordinary family in Malaysia? Basically, the A3 statement opens up more opportunities for the country. It brings a concept that forms the foundation of economic growth, namely the multiplier effect. Imagine an international company investing 10 billion ringgit to build a data center in Malaysia. It will span across the chains of various economic sectors, from roles as small as food vendors, e-hailing drivers and entry-level workers to small and medium enterprises, as well as local construction contractors and engineering firms. This cycle continuously repeats and expands, breathing life into the entire economic ecosystem. Just look at how an industrial area grows. In the initial stages, there are only factories. Soon after, residential areas emerge, along with various public amenities and commercial premises. In the Malaysian context, this impact is highly critical for micro, small and medium enterprises, or MSMEs, as they form the backbone of the country's economy. Now, according to SME Corp Malaysia, MSMEs represent over 97% of the nation's business establishments. When multinational corporations invest in Malaysia, this is where local MSMEs gain the opportunity to grow. And it doesn't stop there. When investments are distributed more evenly according to regional strengths, states across Malaysia also enjoy the spillover of development. Finally, it reaches the most vital unit in the economy, which is the household. A Moody's A3 rating also brings another dimension, which is fiscal space. The government's ability to manage the nation's finances determines the extent to which development can be sustained, public amenities can be upgraded, and services to the people can be provided sustainably. However, we also need to be realistic. Maintaining the A3 rating does not mean Malaysia can rest on its laurels. On the contrary, this rating brings a greater responsibility. The confidence given by the world must be preserved, and the country needs to continue pursuing economic reforms. More importantly, Malaysia must ensure that incoming investments are truly of high quality. Confidence is not a guarantee, but an opportunity. And are we capable of capitalizing on that opportunity? Because history shows that a good rating alone does not guarantee prosperity. Ultimately, the goal of all these efforts is to elevate the standard of living of the people.
0: And that concludes Editor's Pick, prepared by Siti Salwa Yusup. It was translated and narrated by Kamila Badri. Thanks for listening. Salam, Malaysia, my daddy.
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Mike Posner, 15 minutes past 7 on the clock right now. Hey, what's up, Adele's Dines with you. This is the final hour of Trax Drive Time, which means it's a celebrity / entertainment hour. Oh my goodness, this will probably be the sweetest and weirdest thing you have heard today, okay? You know, the things, we all know the term, right? The things we do for love. The things we do for love. The things we do for love. All right, okay. Oh, this is so sweet and weird. Benny Blanco is traveling by boat from America all the way to London to see Selena Gomez because he is scared of flying. Yeah. So Benny Blanco is willing to sail the high seas for Selena Gomez. And just today, actually, the music producer revealed that he is traveling by boat to visit his wife in London. So in his in a new TikTok, Blanco filmed himself aboard what looked like a yacht. And he says, POV, you're traveling across the Atlantic in the Titanic to see your wife because you're scared of flying. The things we do for love. Yes, Benny. The things we do for love. The weird things we do for love. So basically, Selena Gomez is currently abroad filming the latest season of Only Murders in the Building. She briefly returned to the US earlier this month so she could attend her best friend Taylor Swift's wedding, and then she flew back to the UK, right? So Blanco has also set sail across the pond before. This is what he said in a recent interview. I take the boat to Europe. I don't fly to Europe. I take the boat to Europe. And it says, oh my gosh, it's so long. It's like first you have to drive to New York and then you get on a boat for 8 days and you're on the Titanic. And then Selena Gomez says, yeah, yeah, he does not fly. Oh my gosh. Yo, Benny. Wow, that is amazing. But anyway, the things we do for love. Well done, Benny Blanco. Well done. Husband of the year, definitely. Taking the boat all the way to London to see your wife. Here he is. You. Tracks of him.

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Trackman, Milky Chan, Stolen Dance, 7:33 p.m. on the clock right now. Hey, what's up? It's Els Dines with you. This is Trax Drive Time. And coming back to some entertainment news, Harry Styles. If he hasn't done it all, well, he hasn't done it all. He receives Guinness World Record for the longest Wembley Stadium run. So Harry Styles has been awarded a Guinness World Record for the longest run of concerts at Wembley Stadium after completing 12 sold-out shows. 12. Back-to-back. So the pop star has broken the official record for the longest residency by a musician at the venue in a single run, beating Coldplay's previous record of 10 nights in 2025. So just last year, Coldplay did 10 nights there. Harry Styles' record-breaking 12-date run is a testament to the scale, ambition, and cultural impact of his live performances, as well as the incredible connection he has with his fans. So this is what Guinness World Records mentioned, right? Can you imagine 12 sold-out shows? Sold out. So, yeah, he kicked off the London leg of his Together tour on 12th of June, so just last month, with the final show taking place on Saturday, which is tomorrow. Speaking during the final gig, attended by about 80,000 people, Harry Styles paused to reflect on his time with boy band One Direction, and he says, I wouldn't be on this stage if it wasn't for four friends of mine that were a massive part of this journey. I want to thank Niall, Louis, Zane, and my dear friend Liam for these nights and everything that I learned in this time. The friendship, everything, none of this would be possible. I wouldn't be here without you. Thank you so much. That's so nice. That's really nice of him. So his tour will continue on to Brazil, Mexico, and the US before wrapping up in Australia in December. So I don't know if you have no plans yet in December. Australia is the nearest. So if you're a big fan of Harry Styles. Anyway, here he is, Late Night Talking. Trax FM.

0: When the day winds down and the night takes over, the music comes out to play. 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
1: 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Because in the end, it's not about the things we have, but the moments we share with the ones we love.
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lift me up. 11 minutes till the top of the hour. And coming back to the final entertainment news right now. Yo, I am heading straight to the cinema right after this show because I already said I'm going to watch this movie, okay? And, you know, if you have got no plans for the weekend, I suggest you watch this movie too. The Odyssey becomes Christopher Nolan's highest rated movie of all time, as first reviews praise it as exhilarating. Come on, I don't think... Because, okay... Ah, Christopher Nolan is one of my favorite directors of all time because, come on, Inception is directed by him. And I love Inception. Batman The Dark Knight is directed by him as well. I love him. Although that movie did not make it to my top three, Inception is still my number one ever, ever, ever. So I don't know whether it's going to top Inception or not. The Odyssey is being ushered into theaters with some of the best reviews of Christopher Nolan's career. Can you imagine? So the writer-director's star-studded adaptation of Homer's ancient Greek epic in theaters today, July 17th, was largely praised in reviews published online just today, actually. So as of today, it holds a 98% rating on Rotten Tomatoes, the highest of any Nolan feature. So a lot of reviews and critics are saying it feels shorter than its 172-minute runtime, praising its scale, the graceful way it moves from one time period to another, and for the tactility of its imagery. So you can almost smell the sea and the flowers in the movie. Yo, yo, come on, critics, are you... And some even says Nolan's film deserves to be the most anticipated of the year, calling it a visual masterpiece with action sequences that are a masterclass in storytelling, direction, sound, music, set design, and action. Yeah, I mean, come on. He filmed his crew and extras vomiting, and it was like a genuine thing. It was a candid moment. So I can't wait to watch it. Oh my gosh. Ah! Okay, I'm definitely going to watch it. So you will hear my review next week. Alrighty. Anyway, I am Dunzo for tonight. Thank you so much for tuning in. We've got the news coming up at 8 with Ilham and then Tracks Night Fusion with Anil on the mic. In the meantime, the name is Els. Happy weekend. Peace out.

0: no more. Keep the fire burning.
1: Good evening, Salam Malaysia Madani. Ilham Irfan with the news at 8 p.m. The Bumiputra Agenda Steering Unit, Teraju, needs to be a growth facilitator that connects Bumiputra companies to real opportunities and not just focus on being a provider of programs or financing. Economy Minister Akmal Nasrullah Mamanaseh said the change in approach was important to ensure Bumiputra companies were able to grow, increase revenue and penetrate new markets. The identities of the three victims who died after being swept away by strong currents during a water search at Taman Eco Rimba Sungai Sedim near Kulim have been confirmed. They were 3-year-old Muhammad Aris Dania Marazi, 12-year-old Muhammad Uzai Ahmadi Hussein and 28-year-old Nur Atika Abdullah. Despite CPR being administered before medical personnel arrived, all three were pronounced dead at the scene. In world news, UN Secretary General Antonio Guterres has called for inclusive global governance of artificial intelligence, saying the technology should be shaped by all countries rather than a handful of governments or companies. Speaking at the World Artificial Intelligence Conference in Shanghai, he said every nation should have a seat at the table, warning that without fair access, AI could widen inequalities, particularly in developing countries. Elsewhere, Indian Prime Minister Narendra Modi flagged off the country's first hydrogen-powered train. The train will run on the 89-kilometer Jind Sonipat route in the northern state of Haryana. It is the first time that an indigenously developed hydrogen fuel cell technology will be used in India for railway operations. With this development, India has joined a select group of countries such as China, Germany, Japan and the United States that are operating hydrogen-powered trains. Finally, in badminton, unseeded mixed doubles pair Jimmy Wong and Cheng Su-yin advanced to the semifinals of the Japan Open 2026 in Tokyo, after upsetting third seeds Mathias Christiansen and Alexander Borg of Denmark. The Malaysians won 21-17, 21-17 in 39 minutes to level their career head-to-head record at 1-1. They will next face Hong Kong 7th seed Tang Chung Man and Se Ying Sui for a place in the finals. And that was the news edited by Putri Rosli. Catch the FIFA World Cup 2026 for free on MyTV and the RTM Click OTT platform. Hashtag Satu Bola, Satu Dunia. Experience every goal, every moment, every emotion with RTM. Also, stay tuned for the main news at 9 p.m. in the next hour. Salam, Malaysia Madani.

Is it Tyler? Yeah, guess who's on the mic? It's Anil on the mic. Aloha to you. My pleasure to welcome you to Night Fusion on Trax FM. It's a Let's Get It Friday. What's the date today? Yeah, July the 17th of 2026. If it's your birthday today, happy birthday to you. A very cold night over here in the capital city. That's the case wherever you're at in the peninsula of Sabah and Sarawak. Keep yourselves warm. And if you don't have anything important to do outside, just stay indoors and listen to some great music right here on Trax FM. Anil on the mic with you till midnight for Night Fusion.

away from the National Day celebrations. And so to kick things off this weekend on the 19th of July, our Prime Minister Yang Amat Berhormat Dato Sri Anwar Ibrahim will be launching the National Month and Fly the Jalan Gumilang 2026 celebrations. And it will be kicking off in Perak, yeah? That's where the ceremony will be in, at Institute Latihan KKM Sultan Azlan Shah. It starts at 10 o'clock in the morning. And so if you're not in Perak, you shall worry not. You won't miss out on any of the grand occasion for you to start to hype yourself up for the National Month. You can watch it live on RTM or catch the live stream on the respective Facebook pages of the Ministry of Communications and the Department of Information, as well as the Merdeka 360 platforms. Yeah, the Merdeka 360 platforms, a very, very interesting platform, because every time the National Month comes about, every single activity concerning the National Month, all of the initiatives, the programs, just to, you know, make it much more merrier, make the entire National Month a merrier occasion, is all centered in that platform. So that's one website you have to visit, Merdeka 360, okay? First of many events, yeah, to hype up and kick off our National Month. Cherry Lady, Modern Talking on Tracks.

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Aloha, it's Anil on the mic. 36 minutes past 8, hour number 1 of the show. It's a Let's Get It Friday. I want to quickly share with you and tell you and impart some brain food for you. You know, there's always this classic debate, isn't it, between people, between the book smarts and the street smarts. Well, science now has actually broken that down, between book smarts and street smarts, very beautifully into something called crystallized intelligence. The facts that we memorize in school and fluid intelligence, which is our ability to navigate unexpected real-world situations. So basically, for a long time, researchers believe that our fluid intelligence peaked when we were young. You know, when we are younger, we could tell, we, you know, all someone had to do was just show us the flag of a country and we were able to tell which country does that flag represent, and it's even its capital city at a very tender age, 5 or 6, right? Yeah. But a fascinating new study shows that it actually continues to develop and adapt as we grow older. So there you go. So every time, you know, you solve a tricky problem or you adapt to something new, that means your brain is actively growing. What does that tell you? It tells you that we never stop growing and we never stop learning.

0: Hey, Els. Which country are you supporting this World Cup,
1: Wow! What do you mean? Since when were you interested in World Cup, man?
0: I mean, I wouldn't say I'm interested lah. But you know, I want to watch it, you know, for the cute guys.
1: Hey, Anna, you and me same, man.
0: No way. You're watching for the cute guys too?
2: Guys, what is going on here? The two of you only watching the World Cup for cute guys?
0: Yes.
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0: You heard that, Els? Time to check out cute guys. Let's go.
1: Let's go.

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Look. Special occasion.

Feel So Close, Calvin Harris, Aloha. It's Trax FM's Night Fusion. I'm Anil on the mic, keeping you company tonight till midnight. Let's take a look at what's happening in Hollywood. There's something trending over there. If you're always on Instagram and you follow a lot of Hollywood actresses, you probably would have noticed something very, very peculiar about some of the younger stars today. They're all starting to look identical. Go check it out again. They all really do look identical. I was reading this piece that actually called it Instagram face, or even slop face. It's this definition for hyper-perfect airbrush look, with all of these actresses, stars having the same features, you know, perfect teeth, zero body fat and all of that. And it got me thinking, like, what on earth happened to, you know, this unique charm that Hollywood once had? You know, Al Pacino, Meryl Streep, Denzel Washington, and the likes of all of these other great stars, right? And the other thing that the author highlighted in this article that I wrote, that I read, is that an Oscar nominee, Barry Keoghan, also confessed that there are many people online who are making fun of his looks, and it just makes him want to stay indoors. Now, that's an absolute shame, because I think, you know, those unique looks, distinct features are the ones that make somebody very, very unique, right? Think about it. Just something for us to think about tonight, yeah? Anyway, up next, we got the main news at 9 by Ilham Irfan. This is Night Fusion on Trax FM, and I have to say this, the music sounds better with you.

0: Good evening. Salam, Malaysia Madani. Ilham Ifan with the main news at 9 p.m. Here are the headlines. Malaysia's economy grows 5.8% in second quarter 2026. And Malaysia urges stronger global action to accelerate urban agenda implementation. The news info. Malaysia's economy continued to expand by 5.8%. According to the advanced estimates of the gross domestic product for the second quarter of 2026. Prime Minister Dato Sri Anwar Ibrahim said this was driven by reforms and policies implemented by the Madani government over the past 3 years. Dato Sri Anwar, who is also finance minister, said the measure strengthened the country's economic fundamentals and helped Malaysia navigate global uncertainties, including geopolitical tensions, supply chain disruptions, and trade challenges. He added that the government would continue pursuing reforms to strengthen economic resilience while ensuring growth translates into quality jobs, higher incomes, and improved well-being for the people. Meanwhile, Economy Minister Akmal Nasrullah Mohamad Nasir said the figure was higher than the 5.4% recorded in the first quarter, reflecting sustained economic growth driven by various government intervention measures despite ongoing geopolitical challenges.
1: Hari ini, pihak DOZM telah pun mengeluarkan dapatan terkini untuk KDNK bagi suku kedua, yang mana juga untuk kita menilai sejauh mana perkembangan ekonomi itu berlaku untuk suku kedua. 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
0: Akbar Nasrullah Muhammad Nasir. On a related note, stronger economic growth is expected to help Malaysia achieve its fiscal deficit target of 3.5% of GDP in 2026. MBEC Group Chief Economist Firdaus Rosli said the target will be supported by higher nominal economic growth, more effective fiscal measures, and increased government revenue collection. He added that despite risks from global oil prices and external uncertainties, Malaysia's strong microeconomic fundamentals are expected to support the ringgit in the second half of the year. Separately, the Bumiputra Agenda Steering Unit, Teraju, should shift its focus from providing programs and financing to becoming a growth facilitator that connects Bumiputra companies with real business opportunities. Economy Minister Akmal Nasrullah Mohamad Nasir said the change is needed to help Bumiputra companies expand, increase revenue, and enter new markets, noting that many startups struggle to grow despite early success. He added that stronger support through funding, mentoring, and better market access would help local companies compete beyond Malaysia and expand into regional and global markets. Stronger global action is needed to accelerate the implementation of the New Urban Agenda, or NUA, and turn commitments into tangible outcomes in building inclusive, resilient and sustainable cities by 2030. Housing and Local Government Minister Ngah Kor Ming said the NUA midterm review provides an opportunity for member states to strengthen efforts in addressing the global housing crisis, the urban digital divide and climate resilience while ensuring that no community is left behind. Youth need to strengthen their identity and ability to assess the credibility of information in order to navigate the rise of artificial intelligence and increasing online scam threats. Bandar Tun Razak Member of Parliament Dato Sri Dr. Wan Aziza Wan Ismail said the changing digital landscape requires young people to be more vigilant about content received through online platforms. She said youth development should encompass leadership, economic empowerment, volunteerism, mental health and integrity, while producing individuals who are knowledgeable, skilled and competitive. Malaysians in Qatar have been advised to remain vigilant and prioritize safety amid the uncertain situation in the Gulf region. The Malaysian Embassy in Doha said operations are continuing as usual while updating information on Malaysians in the country. Malaysians are encouraged to update their details through the Foreign Ministry's e-consular system and use the My World Alert application for emergency assistance. And we'll be back after this short message.
2: 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Hashtag Satu Bola, Satu Dunia. 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
0: Welcome back. In world news, Spain's largest wildfire of the year has burned around 12,000 hectares in Zaragoza, forcing more than 1,100 people to evacuate. Authorities said the blaze, which broke out on Wednesday, remains active, with significant spread reported overnight. Several roads remain closed, while Spain continues battling wildfires in other areas, including La Mirla in Guadalajara and Lozoyuela near Madrid. Authorities said high temperatures, strong winds, low humidity and dry vegetation have contributed to the spread of the fires. Severe thunderstorms caused flooding and disruptions across parts of Switzerland. Local authorities said firefighters in Zurich responded to 268 incidents, mostly involving flooded buildings and fallen trees. More than 26,000 lightning strikes were recorded by 11 p.m. local time, as torrential rain swept across several regions, with Winterthur receiving the heaviest rainfall. The National Weather Agency Meteo Suisse issued a level 3 thunderstorm warning for parts of central Switzerland, citing risks of lightning, flash floods, landslides, hail and falling trees. Sudan has launched a geological survey project to update its mineral map and diversify its mining sector beyond gold. Minister of Minerals Nur al-Daim Taha said the initiative will provide accurate geological data to guide planning and attract mining investment. Authorities said Sudan aims to reduce reliance on gold by focusing on industrial and energy minerals, while increasing domestic processing, creating jobs, and supporting post-war economic recovery. Moving on to sports, badminton. Fifth-seeded men's doubles pair Go Zifei and Nur Izzuddin Romsani advanced to the semifinals of the Japan Open 2026 in Tokyo, after overcoming USA's Chen Jiyi and Presley Smith. The Malaysians were pushed to three games before securing a 21-18, 15-21, 21-13 victory in 50 minutes, marking their fourth consecutive win over the pair. The Southeast Asian Game Federation SEAGF Council approved the inclusion of five additional sports in the competition program for the 2027 SEA Games in Malaysia, bringing the total number of sports to 43. Olympic Council of Malaysia Secretary General Dr. Mohamad Nasir Ali said the five sports are dance sport, ice hockey, kabaddi, paddle and tackleball. The approval followed discussions between the SEAGF and the Malaysia SEA Games Organizing Committee after appeals were received to include additional sports following the initial approval of 38 sports in April. Meanwhile, Lionel Messi and Lamine Yamal will meet for the first time on the football pitch in Sunday's World Cup final, nearly two decades after a photo captured their unexpected connection. In 2007, a young Messi was photographed bathing and holding an infant Yamal during a Barcelona charity calendar shoot with UNICEF. Now, Messi, the Argentine veteran, and Yamal, Spain's teenage sensation, will face each other at the battle for the biggest prize in world football. And to end the bulletin, here's a recap of the headlines. Malaysia's economy grows 5.8% in second quarter 2026. And Malaysia urges stronger global action to accelerate urban agenda implementation.

This has been the Mi News at 9 PM, the news edited by Putri Rosli. 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Hashtag Satu Bola, Satu Dunia. Experience every goal, every moment, every emotion with RTM. Salam, Malaysia Madani.

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1: On this day in 2014, the nation was shocked by the tragic incident involving Malaysia Airlines Flight MH17, a Boeing 777-200 series aircraft, which was shot down over Kharkov, Donetsk, Ukraine, near the Russian border. The ill-fated aircraft, carrying 298 people, including 15 crew members, was en route from Amsterdam, Netherlands, to Kuala Lumpur. Among those on board were 43 Malaysian citizens, including two infants. MH17 was shot down by separatist forces using a BUK surface to air missile system of Russian origin. According to information released by the Ukrainian Air Traffic Control Center in Tamak, contact with MH17 was lost at 7:30 p.m. Malaysian time. Nearly 6 years later, on 9 March 2020, the MH17 case was finally brought before the courts, and trial proceedings began at the Schiphol Judicial Complex in Amsterdam. A year later, on 7 June 2021, the full trial commenced. On 13 May 2025, the Council of the International Civil Aviation Organization ruled that Russia was responsible for the shooting down of MH17.
2: This program is produced by Valerie in collaboration with the National Archives of Malaysia.
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In My Mind, Milky. 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Let me ask you a question. How often do you see bizarre things that are very, very, or maybe that are somewhat funny when you're waiting at the airport? Yes, not at the bus stop, but at the airport. I stumbled across this funny news story. You know, it's a news piece about this woman over at an airport in Russia, a 74-year-old grandmother, poor grandmother, who accidentally mistook the luggage conveyor belt for an escalator. And so before anybody could stop her, she stepped right onto it and she got swept off her feet. Oh la la. And then she was carried straight into the airport's restricted baggage sorting area. I tell you, can you imagine the baggage handler's face, isn't it? When you suddenly see the 74-year-old grandmama just being rolled in through the conveyor belt. Thankfully, another traveler saw it happen, alerted the staff. She was rescued completely safe right now and sound with no injuries. Plus, they even escorted her right to her departure gate. Yeah, that's a very happy ending for, a somewhat unexpected twist of technology. Double check where you're stepping next time you travel at the airport, all right? You get another chance this time around. Roger Sanchez on Night Fusion.

0: Picture this. You are at the mama. You look around and all your friends are on their phones. You try to start a conversation and no one responds. You raise your voice and people look at you like you are the one who has an issue. If you're gonna go out with friends, it's better to communicate face to face rather than liking photos or even posting comments. Real world interaction is the best kind of interaction. So put down that phone and talk. I'm KG and we at Tracks FM want you to plug out and talk.
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Tracks Night Fusion, aloha. Anil is back on the mic. Yeah, you know who's on the mic? It's Anil. Not just any Anil, it's Anil on the mic. And I bring you some good news. News about a party. A party. Kuala Lumpur. Merdeka Square. Independence Square is going to be lit with the colors of the FIFA World Cup. Yeah, a World Cup finals party is officially happening in Dataran Merdeka. Kicked off today. It's called the Fiesta Piala Dunia Unity Merdeka. Happening from today until Sunday. And if you're there, you are going to be very, very occupied because there are many things. There are many things over there. They got a lineup of many activities. There's a special live concert which will feature many popular local artists. Our Tracks FM DJs will be there as well on the eve of the final, which is between Messi's Argentina and Lamine Yamal's Spain. Yeah, the show starts at 5 o'clock. And while you're there, once, you know, the party, the celebration, and then once you're done with all of the activities, you can just sit back, relax at 5 a.m. in the morning, and you can watch, yeah, RTM's grandstand, which leads straight into the live telecast of the final of the FIFA 2026 World Cup final on that big, giant screen, yeah, right there at Dataran Merdeka. And so still touching on the World Cup, yeah, if you're a diehard supporter of England or France, you're not a supporter of Argentina or Spain, I got some good news for you. Just stay right where you are, because right after the news at 10 o'clock later, you know how are you, Kevin and I, we spoke to Dr. Ong Kim Swee, and then earlier this week, I got one of our legendary coaches who coached Kelantan and also Perak, Dr. M. Karatu as well, to share his thoughts and his opinions. So today, I got a very special guest. He's not in the studio, but he'll be joining us on the phone lines to share some thoughts and his predictions on the match. And do you want to know who it is? Okay, I'm not gonna keep it a suspense. I'm gonna spill the beans. I am going to speak to the one and only Dato' K. Rajagopal. Yes, Dato' K. Rajagopal is going to join me on the phones after the 10 o'clock news. Anybody who follows Malaysian football knows this man's incredible legacy. They call him King Gopal because he led Malaysia to the 2010 AFF ASEAN Cup victory. Yeah, that's where we saw this fantastic footballer called Safi Salih, yeah, Super Safi. Yeah, so you'll definitely want to hear his insights. Yeah, stay tuned with me right after 10 at about 10:15. We'll bring Dato' K. Rajagopal on the phone lines and get his thoughts and predictions on England versus France. Third and fourth placing for the FIFA 2026 World Cup.

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Billy, Loving Arms, Fred again, Aloha. This is Trax FM's Night Fusion, and my name is Anil on the mic. You know how I love giving you guys a big, big, big, big aloha. I just love giving you an aloha. It makes me feel good, and I bet it makes you feel good too. And today I'm very happy, super excited right now, because finally, yeah, out of all the alohas that I gave you, I finally have a story to share with you from Hawaii. Never been to Hawaii, but always fascinated with everything about Hawaii. I love island culture, yeah? Anyway, yeah, this one is a beautiful story from Hawaii to share with you. It's about this amazing woman named Kelsey Fendler. She's a Grand Canyon River guide who decided to row solo across the Pacific from California to Hawaii. And she did it. She pulled into Honolulu on her tiny 21-foot boat. Lily just taking just under 44 days. So she did it in 44 days, shattering both the previous woman's and men's speed records. She documented the whole thing online, showing this reality, this harsh, raw reality of, you know, her having blistered hands after she went, you know, made that journey, having sleepless nights. But still, you know, having a very good sense of humor by joking about her forehead hat tan lines that she had. So you can go check her out. Yeah, Kelsey Fendler, K-E-L-S-E-Y. Yeah, P-F-E-N-D-L-E-R. I don't know. Apparently the P has to be muted. So you go check this woman's story out. Yeah, big, big, big, big aloha to Kelsey Fendler. Praise you, my girl. Praise you for doing what you did.

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1: 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Coming up, we got the news at 10 with Ilham. After that, don't forget, yeah, we're getting on the ball with Dato' K. Rajagopal.

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Salam Malaysia Madani, Ilham Irfan with the news at 10 p.m. The issue surrounding the proposed development of a data centre in a residential area in Kota Damansara will be brought to the cabinet meeting following concerns raised by residents. In a statement today, Human Resources Minister and Sungai Buloh Member of Parliament, Dato' Sri R. Ramanan said, the move was decided to discuss the need for more comprehensive guidelines and mechanisms for the placement of data centres, particularly near residential areas. A 17-year-old girl was killed while three others were injured after the car they were travelling in crashed into a road barrier at the Lodging Police Station Junction in Gua Musang. Gua Musang Fire and Rescue Department said the accident involved a Perodua Kelisa carrying four teenagers travelling from Cameron Highlands to Gua Musang. The injured victims were taken to hospital while police are investigating the incident. In Indonesia, at least four people were killed and eight others injured in a nine-vehicle pileup in Indonesia's North Sumatra province. Local police said the accident occurred on a road in Deli Serdang Regency and involved three trucks, five minibuses and a motorcycle. Six of the injured were taken to Adam Malik Hospital, while two others were treated at a nearby health clinic. A 50-year-old truck driver has been detained for questioning, while the cause of the incident remains under investigation. In other news, air quality across Singapore's central region is under active monitoring following public reports of a chemical smell. The National Environment Agency said it received feedback around 11 a.m. regarding a gas or chemical smell detected across parts of Singapore's central region, including Tanjung Rhu, Kallang and Novena areas. Officials said, so far, the air quality has been within the usual range. And finally, in football, Lionel Messi and Kylian Mbappe are leading the race for the World Cup Golden Boot as the tournament nears its conclusion. Both captains have scored 8 goals each, with Messi ahead on assists. English Jude Bellingham and Harry Kane are also in contention with 6 goals each. The Golden Boot winner will be decided after the third place playoff and the final this weekend. And that was the news edited by Putri Rosli. Catch the FIFA World Cup 2026 for free on MyTV and the RDM Click OTT platform. Hashtag Satu Bola, Satu Dunia. Experience every goal, every moment, every emotion with RTM. Also stay tuned for the final news of the day in the next hour. Salam Malaysia Madani.

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2: Yep, thank you very much, Ilham, and also Putri Rosli from the RTM Radio News Centre. And if you paid attention to what Ilham was saying, apart from two countries going head-to-head against each other to become the ultimate champions, world champions at the FIFA World Cup, another trophy that is up for grabs as well as the Golden Boot, yeah? So head-to-head right now is Lionel Messi and also Kylian Mbappe. You got Harry Kane as well, who's chasing. If you want to know, if you want to get an expert insight, yeah, some expert analysis on who you think stands a better chance at walking back home with that Golden Boot and also with the World Cup, then you stay tuned because in a couple of minutes, I got Malaysia's footballing icon, Dato' K. Raja Gopal, who will be joining me on the phones.

0: Iniesta. Di Maria is the spare man. And how Di Maria! Glorious goal!
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Back in 2014, Malaysian football fans woke up to a scoreline they thought was a typo. Germany didn't just beat tournament host Brazil in the semifinals. They completely demolished them 7-1 on their own home turf. Brazil conceded 5 goals in the first 29 minutes alone.

0: No, I'm not Jimmy Ray. I'm Anil on the mic. Aloha. Night Fusion continues on the show. And so right now, as I promised, it's time for us to get on the ball in line with what's happening in the United States right now. The entire world has got its eyes set on this big stage, the FIFA World Cup. Let me think. Exactly 102 matches are over, and now we only have about two left. Out of all the countries that started this journey, we're down to just the final four teams. And with a tournament that has got everybody completely hooked from the very first day, it's time for us to get on the pitch, and focus on the ball with a football expert, a very iconic person. He is a national football icon. Long time ago, he led Malaysia to some famous triumphs. The SEA Games gold medal in 2009, and then in 2010, the AFF Cup victory. And plus, he was also out there as a player on the pitch back in the 80s, playing with Allahyarham Dato' Mokhtar Dahari, the late Dato' Arar Mogam, and also Dato' Santokh Singh, and the great Selangor team. He's on the line with me and us right now. Please welcome Dato' K. Rajagopal. Good evening, Dato'.
1: Good evening.
0: How are you? I'm doing great, Dato'. I'm doing great. Very excited. Very grateful, very thankful that you accepted this invitation to speak to us tonight.
1: Okay.
0: I know it's past your bedtime, but I'll try to make this as quick as I can and as fun as I can as well for our listeners.
1: Yeah, Dato. Okay, that will be good.
0: Thank you. Thank you, Dato. Dato, before we jump into the World Cup and get your insights, I want to first talk about something that you documented recently about your wealth of an experience that you accumulated in the sport of football. Your book that you launched, though, Inilah Saya, we know that it took almost a decade, for it to finally come out. And I think it's got your entire footballing career documented in the book, from your days of playing football to the milestones in your coaching career. Tell us, please, Dato, about the book.
1: The book, I think, I want to send the message to the readers, is that no dream is too big when you are willing to work hard, stay humble and never give up. And it's about my journey, from where I started. I was born in a kampung, Setapak Air Panas. And then eventually, from there I grew. Played for the school. So all that is documented in the book. But it is very important for the younger generation. What are the sacrifices? Why you become successful? It's all important content which is in the book. To believe, have discipline, sacrifice. This is what, and the most important is the values when you are during the difficult moments. So that is what I wanted to document this book for most of the for the younger generation So these are the future leaders which is going to be important for the future generation, and a lot of things which can inspire them. That is what I wanted to send this message to the people out there.
0: The very mention of your name, when we talk about sports, everybody, the first thing that flashes in everybody's mind is that fantastic triumph, that victory that you got our national team at the 2010 AFF ASEAN Cup. The only player that stood out that everybody talks about among the 11-man squad is Super Safi Salih. But I always wanted to ask you, is there a player that you want to highlight who didn't really get the big headlines but played a very important role of your team during that tournament?
1: Yes, one particular player who was never mentioned, is Amar Rohidan.
0: Okay.
1: Amar Rohidan. He was a player who works hard. He was more on the defensive side of the midfield, when you call in the defense as a sweeper, but he was in the midfield doing all, you could say, all the dirty work.
0: I see.
1: Covering for the offensive midfielder, our captain Shafiq Brahim.
0: Yeah.
1: This was a player which we did not mention much about him. This particular player.
0: Ahmad Rohidan, yeah?
1: Yes.
0: Okay, I think a lot of people are going to start searching his name up on the search engine right now, thanks to you, Dato.
1: Okay.
0: Now, let's move on to your main expertise. Yeah, the main reason we got you on the phone today, the entire nation is relying on your expert opinion, Dato. First, we're going to preview, we're going to backtrack and take a look at Spain versus France, the semi-final. Spain won 2-0. It's not a surprise, Dato, that Spain actually defeated France. I think 20 minutes into the game, we didn't see the France that we saw in the opening matches of the World Cup. France got shut down. Spain used a very tight mid-block in the center, which cut off all of the important passes that could have gone to Mbappe. And they looked really stuck.
1: Right. Yeah, to be very fair, when you see all the matches where France started to play, they were quite impressive, especially all feared them because of their striking department.
0: Yeah.
1: And individual performance by France. So most of them would have picked France, but there were few. Even I was surprised. I was surprised, to be honest, because comparing France and Spain, when Spain also started a bit slow, you know, the momentum, and then they picked it up, and you could see the Spanish really showed their true identity when they played with France in the semi-final. They shut down all the important passing lane, especially in the central area. Spain controlled the midfield. Nobody expected Rodri to perform so well, and the coach trusted him, even though they had Pedri, who plays
0: Pedri,
1: for Barcelona. So I think he is the main player who was less mentioned. And so I think Spain really were compact, very disciplined, and they knew which side of France to attack, and they made a lot of space there. So I think they played a very intelligent and a very tactical game against France.
0: Yeah, Spain blocked practically all of the gaps, the spaces that could have been used by France to capitalize on and launch the attack. They didn't give Mbappe any room for him to bend his ball. He showed some really good curving ability for him to curve the ball, though.
1: Now, yes.
0: Yeah, I want to pick on your expertise as a coach. Now, Dato, if you were in Didier Deschamps' shoes, leading France, you're halftime down, 1-0, you walk into the dressing room with your team, what would you have changed to get your attack, your Dembele, your Olise, and your Mbappe back into the game, Dato?
1: I should have definitely tell the players this is not our normal game. We are not putting much pressure on them. We have to raise up the intensity to be more aggressive. We are not running behind the defense, which we usually do. We are not controlling the midfield. Probably he would have brought a creative, I mean, that is all the opinion by all the pundits who are outside there, when we can watch the game and then we can make comments. So probably he would have, you know, changed a bit by bringing in more creative midfield, because there, that was the department I feel was losing control, and the passes were not going to the normal Dembele, the normal, you know, Michael Olise, Kylian
0: Mbappe.
1: So these were all blocked, and they were coming down to receive the ball. It was not danger. There was no danger at all. So you should be, you know. So it was easy for Spain to block all. They pressed very well, and they didn't give space to the French players who were normally, you know, that was their forte in the past few matches, you know.
0: Correct.
1: So I would have pushed them. I would have drive them and say, look here, we cannot be doing that. We are not playing our usual game, passing from behind and trying to get out there, because Spain was pressing them everywhere from the start. So this was what I would have told the players. Look here, we have to change. If no, it's going to be difficult.
0: Yeah.
1: We need to put on another gear, you know.
0: Correct.
1: That I would have drived in them, and I would have said it's a different ball game with Spain.
0: Mm. They always say that though, the midfield, yeah, is the engine of the team. But France's engine completely stalled. You said about, you know, the midfield, Aurier, Tchouaméni, Adrien Rabiot, they struggled to control the tempo.
1: Yes.
0: The contrary, for Spain, so fluid, beautiful to see. You had Cucurella, who was stepping inside from left back. He was dominant.
1: Offensive midfielder.
0: And then you had Pedro Porro as well, another midfielder who was pushing forward from right back to the point where he actually scored the second goal for Spain. It was so amazing to watch that, though.
1: Yeah, that's what they, as I told you, they were this, especially Pedro Porro, was, and Lamine Yamal.
0: Yeah.
1: They were pressing, they found space, they were going forward on the right side, France defending on the left.
0: Right.
1: So, and their midfield,

0: times to play together with the centre backs. He was involved in many build-ups to some of the important plays in the game, Dato.
1: Correct. You see, sometimes we need this kind of situation where players are very, especially goalkeepers, you know.
0: Yeah.
1: Are very important, like a field player.
0: Mm.
1: So this is also surprised me because I was thinking the France goalkeeper was more, you know, composed, more would control the game and all that.
0: But yeah,
1: it was surprising. Honestly, it was surprising. And yeah, he played well.
0: Very well. Now, Dato, moving on to England's 1-2 loss to Argentina. Epic match, but somewhat entertaining as well. England were leading 1-0. And then Anthony Gordon, yeah, Tommy Tuchel, Mr. Tommy Boy, made a big call. Yeah, took off Gordon. And then he brought on a defender and they literally just parked the bus. They played low block, you know, sitting on and defending. And they just thought that, you know, an Argentinian team would not come in charging at them for the next 20 minutes of the game, even after seeing what they did against Cabo Verde, though.
1: Yeah, I was surprised because he, as a coach, I know we can say things.
0: Mm.
1: But when you took a 1-0 lead,
0: yeah,
1: normally what you do is to try to keep the same momentum to get the second goal, to put them with more pressure.
0: Okay.
1: But the last 20 minutes to 25 minutes, when you take out a player who has given you some speed, some dynamism on the flanks, you should have probably to replace, so you should have brought another player, maybe a similarity, or to give more fresh legs, to give more energy, to run behind the defense, to put pressure on Argentina defense not to come forward.
0: Yeah.
1: How long can you defend when you made a switch, thinking that this will this was the same scenario that was you were less one player when you played with Mexico.
0: Then, in Mexico, yeah.
1: Yes, that is a different ball game. This is Argentina.
0: Tommy thought he could pull off the same thing that he did against Mexico, against Argentina. But these are two different teams,
1: Yeah, two different teams. This is Argentina. You know, you have one of the goat down there.
0: Messi.
1: Lionel Messi and the other players, because that is the attitude, the character of the Argentina players, never say die attitude. Because if you take about their culture, they came from a very difficult atmosphere.
0: Okay.
1: You know, so they never know what is. They will fight till the end.
0: Mm.
1: And this happened for the previous few matches.
0: Yeah.
1: And the England manager should have known.
0: Yeah.
1: The last 10 minutes, I got to be double sure.
0: Mm.
1: And how long can you be defending? And the mindset of the English players were, when they changed to 5 defense, their mindset all changed. Oh, we are going to defend now.
0: Yeah. Okay. Now, Dato, moving on to the third and fourth placing match. It's the way I would describe it is two lions who lost to the bigger lion and licking their own wounds. And they're fighting against each other right now. In Miami, it's a mirror match. Your take, Dato, England versus France, your prediction?
1: Both teams are wounded.
0: Yeah.
1: Both teams, honestly, France would have never expected to be at this situation.
0: Yep.
1: They dreamed that they should be in the final, and this is the best opportunity for them to win the World Cup.
0: Mm.
1: England probably had the same intention. It's not easy to recover from this setback by the players.
0: Mm.
1: And it's going to be... because, you see, to make a decision is going to be difficult to give my opinion, because we don't know what are the changes to both the team managers
0: to do. Correct.
1: They might say, okay, we have come so far.
0: Yeah, both it's like when England were playing, they had a four-back combination, then all of a sudden somewhere in the game you started seeing five defenders all the way guarding the block over there and the center backs. So yeah, all of a sudden everything can change on the pitch. As you said,
1: they might change players, they might give players a chance, some players who have not played, fresh legs.
0: Your hunch, just give us your your expert opinion all these years in football, Dato.

0: You see, this is what, because football is a crazy game.
1: Yeah.
0: Still, you see, I feel it's going to be a very close game. Very close game. I think very, very slight edge to France to win maybe 2-1.
1: Okay.
0: Maybe close 3-2.
1: Chances for it to go to penalties, Dato?
0: I don't think they should finish by the normal duration.
1: Full time. Okay. All right. One more last question, Dato. You've led a championship team, yeah, to win the ASEAN Cup. Now, supposing you're leading a team that actually were just one game away from reaching the finals, and then now you have to lead them into the third and fourth placing game.
0: Yeah.
1: Psychologically, how are you going to prepare your team, Dato?
0: You see, psychologically, I would say to the players, you know, because forget about what has happened.
1: Yeah.
0: We are still the best team.
1: Okay.
0: We should have been in the final, but if we are not in the final, now you go out there, respond like a top team, show character after the disappointment.
1: Yeah.
0: Set a standard for the next generation. We have earned the right to fight for one more victory for our country, for our families, for each other. This is how the motivation I will give to the players, even though I know that some of the players will be thinking or nothing, but I think this is how we got to say that it's go. We have no pressure now, but just go and play one of our best game, which we think it will be remembered in this World Cup 2026, even though we were not in the finals.
1: Wow. Dato, I can get goosebumps listening to you give this small prep talk, unofficial prep talk. I can't imagine how it must have been for all of the players, for Safis Ali as well, in the dressing room. He must have got really psyched up after hearing you. That's why he did what he did on the pitch. Dato K. Rajagopal, thank you very much. I'm so grateful. I'm so thankful that you accepted my request to speak to us. Thank you for giving your thoughts. You have a lovely, lovely night. Have a good night's sleep. We'll catch up again soon, Dato. Thank you so much.
0: Yes, and thank you for disturbing me. Bye.
1: Good night, Dato. Bye-bye.
0: Good night.
1: All right, there you have it. Dato K. Rajagopal, King Gopal, just gave us some insights on England versus France. He's saying it's going to be a very, very tight, close contested match. Not so much in terms of penalties. It won't go that far. We'll just wait and see. But personally, I think Kylian Mbappe is going to score a couple of goals and win that golden boot. We'll wait and see tomorrow at 5 a.m.

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1: ALS!
2: Ah!
1: Which country are you supporting this World Cup, huh?
2: 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What do you mean? Since when were you interested in World Cup, man?
1: I mean, I wouldn't say I'm interested lah. But you know, I want to watch it, you know, for the cute guys.
2: Hey, Anna, you and me same, man.
1: No way. You're watching for the cute guys too?
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1: 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Let's go.
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I got a lot of wonderful and beautiful people. Yeah. Mummy Pam and also JY, thank you very much. They sent me a message on Trax FM's WhatsApp saying, Aloha and bonjour, Le Capitaine AOTM on this Let's Get It Friday. Keep on shining like the star you are. Keep on loving like you always do from the very get-go with your encouraging messages to listeners of Trax FM. Have a good night and a weekend, my bro. Merci beaucoup for being Le Capitaine AOTM. Thank you so much. Thank you so much, Mummy Pam, and also the JY. I really appreciate the love you guys are sending me. Coming up, we've got the final news broadcast of the day. Ilham Irfan presenting, Putri Rosli editing, and completely wrapping up the day.

Sala Malizia Madani, Ilham Irfan with the news at 11 p.m. Prime Minister Dato' Sri Anwar Ibrahim has urged media practitioners not to lose sight of values, ethics and national identity in the race to embrace rapid technological advancement. He said the reminder was crucial as the country risked going astray if it failed to remain vigilant against challenges that accompanied technological progress. He said, while freedom in information technology, digital technology and AI must be upheld, these new technologies should not be devoid of values, adding that the issue also deserved greater attention from columnists. The Department of Statistics Malaysia, DOSUM, is preparing for the implementation of the Statistics Bill 2026 by finalizing guidelines and strengthening coordination with ministries and agencies. DOSUM said the preparations aim to ensure a smooth transition to the new legal framework with phased engagement involving sectoral data owners to clarify their roles and responsibilities. 11 people have been killed and several others injured after a fire broke out at a childcare facility in Algiers, Algeria. The General Directorate of National Security said the blaze was caused by an electrical spark from an air conditioning unit that had been operating during extreme heat. Authorities are also battling dozens of vegetation fires nationwide amid a heat wave and dry conditions. Two people have been killed after severe storms hit parts of France following a prolonged heat wave. A woman was killed by a falling tree in central France, while a workshop owner died after lightning sparked a fire in the southeast. Authorities issued storm warning for 30 regions, while around 53,000 people were temporarily left without power after electricity pylons were damaged. The storms also disrupted rail services and caused property damage, including from large hailstones. Finally, Liverpool midfielder Dominic Szoboszlai has signed a new 5-year contract with the club, ending speculation over his future. The Hungary captain was rewarded after a standout season, scoring 13 goals and providing 12 assists in 53 appearances last term. Since joining Liverpool from Leipzig in 2023, Szoboszlai has helped the club win the Premier League and League Cup and was named the Fans Player of the Year last season. And that was the news edited by Putri Rosli. The next news broadcast will be at 7 a.m. tomorrow. Catch the FIFA World Cup 2026 for free on MyTV and the RTM Click OTT platform. Hashtag Satu Bola, Satu Dunia. 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Until next time, Salam Lisa Madani and have a great weekend ahead.

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Aloha, Anil is back on the mic with you, officially in the home stretch of the show of Night Fusion, which means it's time for us to take a quick look at sports, starting off with badminton. Yeah, tomorrow, our boys, Gozife and Noor Izzuddin, will be in action at the Japan Open semifinals after they survived a very big three-game match against an American pair today. And guess who they're playing next? They are going to renew their rivalry with the world number ones, South Korean pair Kim Won-ho and also Seo Sung-jae. The Koreans are hunting. They are all out for revenge because they lost to our boys at the Indonesia Open last month. But that is not only the good news we have. Our mixed doubles pair as well, Jimmy Wong and Cheng Soo-yin, also pulled off an upset today. They stunned world number threes from Denmark to secure their spot in the semifinals as well. So let's all show our support for our national shuttlers at the Japan Open.

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8: Yes, no, we'll go and check it out now.

is this love? Scott Matthews, Aloha Night Fusion, home stretch of the show with Anil on the mic. And now I want to talk about something very close to home. Yeah, we got our eyes set on the FIFA World Cup, so we're supporting all of our favorite national teams, other countries who are participating in the World Cup. But don't forget, yeah, don't forget, we have a national team here at home too that it is in dire need of our support. The Football Association of Malaysia, they're reaching out to you and all Malaysian football fans, and they want you, they're asking, humbly asking all of you to stand behind our Harimau Malaya ahead of the ASEAN Championship, which will be running from late July until August. If you've been following the news, you know, right, of the public sentiment. It's been a bit divided since we had the heritage player scandal, and there have been growing calls for a boycott, and there's even word that ticket sales are looking quite low for our opening home match against Laos on July the 28th. And so the Football Association of Malaysia, they're asking all of us to unite. They've stressed that this tournament is very, very important for our interim head coach, Tan Cheng Ho, because he needs to mold the squad and he needs to test their progress for future international tournaments. And when it's all said and done, they're just reminding us that the true strength of a national team is not on the pitch or not on the bench. And I can attest to that. It is in the unwavering support that you show the national team. Whether they win or whether they lose, that's secondary. But what's primary is that we show up. Just like how the boys show up on the pitch to play, we've got to show up at the benches to support and cheer for them. You know, because our boys really could use that energy. So, yeah. I don't know where you guys stand on this, but if you are on the fence, I'm here to help you make a decision. Really, really important for us to support our national team. Okay? Just, first thing you can do, go online and grab a Harimau Malaya jersey. Keep one. I think every Malaysian should have one in their closet. Because the day will come where you will be eager, you'll be so eager to wear that jersey and be proud of it. Yeah, it's our national identity when it comes to sports. So we got to support our boys. Please, watch the telecast, read the news, listen to me as I give you those updates, yeah?

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$7,000 in you. Stylistics. That's all the time I have with you today on Tracks Night Fusion. Thank you very much, everybody who reached out to me. Paolo, as well as JY and Mommy Pam. Loved you all so much. Love you all so much. And also, so great to have coach, former Harimau Malaya coach, Dato' K. Rajagopal, to share his insights on England versus France, which will be taking place in the early hours of Saturday morning. Sunday morning, that is, yeah, in Malaysia. And he thinks it's going to be a very, very close battle between the two countries. So yeah, if you're going to stay up and watch all those games, yeah, make sure you plan your day properly, get some rest in advance so that you don't really feel the lethargy kicking in you when you have to stay up the entire day after that. Because you have to run errands at home as well, right? So yeah, you take care. Have a very, very lovely and responsible weekend. Until then, here's Anil on the mic bidding all of you a big, big, big, big aloha from the bottom of my tiny little heart. Take care. Good night. Bye.

0: have come to an end, but the music still continues till the break of dawn. 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
1: 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So don't miss it!

River pollution due to industrial waste disposal always attributes to water treatment plants being shut down and water supply cuts affecting hundreds of thousands of people. Action could be taken against anyone who breached the Environmental Quality Act 1974, which provides for a maximum fine of 100,000 ringgit and up to 5 years jail upon conviction. So let's do our part in keeping the rivers clean and unpolluted so that we can enjoy clean water. 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

0: Hey, Els, did you know over half of Malaysian adults overweight?
1: Oh, no, that's alarming. So what can we do about it?
0: I guess everybody needs to stay active. That's the key. Just 20 minutes, in fact. A 20-minute workout daily, that's going to make a big difference.
1: Really? Even with our busy schedules?
0: Even with your busy schedule. Absolutely. It doesn't have to be intense. Simple activities, walking, dancing, all that counts. Let's start small and then build from there.
1: All right, I'm in. A little effort each day for better health sounds like a plan.
0: Great. Let's inspire others to join us too. Small steps can lead to big changes.
1: Right, so let's start with us. All right, Green, let's go. One, two, three, and a four.
0: One, wait,
1: five,
0: I'm still at one.
1: Six, seven,
0: two,
1: eight,
0: three.
2: Species of flora and fauna.
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0: Alto, I saw you tossed your old phone in the trash. Did you know that's a big no-no?
1: Really? I thought it was just like any other garbage. Why? What's the issue?
0: Well, e-waste, like phones and computers, contain toxic chemicals. And if they end up in landfills, those chemicals can seep into the ground and water, causing serious environmental damage.
1: Whoa, I had no idea. So what am I supposed to do with it then?
0: Well, you should take it to proper e-waste recycling center. There are even some electronic stores that have drop-off points for old devices. And best of all, they make sure the materials are safely handled and recycled.
1: That sounds way better. I'll definitely do that next time. Thanks for the heads up, Mala.
0: Anytime, Otto. Every little bit helps in keeping our planet healthy.
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0: Hello, hi, it's me, Double D. Well, you've probably seen it, a tape, or maybe even a baby elephant lying lifeless by the side of the road. Well, it is heartbreaking, and it's happening more often than we think. Since 2020, nearly 2,400 wild animals have been killed on Malaysian roads. To them, the roads are just part of the forest. They don't see danger, but we do. And we need to act fast. So slow down when driving near nature zones. As drivers, we can help too by staying alert, driving with care, and avoiding driving at dawn or dusk when animals are most active. So let's share the road. A small change on our part could save our lives and theirs.
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3: 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Hey, Anna, you and me same, man.
2: 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You're watching for the cute guys too?
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0: 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Which country are you supporting this World Cup,
1: Wow! What do you mean? Since when were you interested in World Cup, man?
0: I mean, I wouldn't say I'm interested lah. But you know, I want to watch it, you know, for the cute guys.
1: Hey, Anna, you and me same, man.
0: No way. You're watching for the cute guys too?
2: Guys, what is going on here? 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
2: 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Since when were you interested in World Cup, man?
1: I mean, I wouldn't say I'm interested lah. 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

0: Hey, Els. 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
1: Wow! What do you mean? Since when were you interested in World Cup, man?
0: I mean, I wouldn't say I'm interested lah. But you know, I want to watch it, you know, for the cute guys.
1: Hey, Anna, you and me same, man.
0: No way. You're watching for the cute guys too?
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1: Aww.
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1: 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McAllister, Di Maria is the spare man. 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

0: Hey, Els, did you know over half of Malaysian adults overweight?
1: Oh, no, that's alarming. So what can we do about it?
0: I guess everybody needs to stay active. That's the key. Just 20 minutes, in fact. A 20-minute workout daily, that's going to make a big difference.
1: Really? Even with our busy schedules?
0: Even with your busy schedule. Absolutely. It doesn't have to be intense. Simple activities, walking, dancing, all that counts. Let's start small and then build from there.
1: All right, I'm in. A little effort each day for better health sounds like a plan.
0: Great. Let's inspire others to join us too. Small steps can lead to big changes.
1: Right, so let's start with us. All right, Green, let's go. One, two, three, and a four.
0: One, wait,
1: five,
0: I'm still at one.
1: Six, seven,
0: two,
1: eight,
0: three.
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0: respect, I'm stylish. Talk big t-shirt, Billy. Watch on my wrist, but I want that diamond. Talk crazy when I pull up in sight. 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Mile high, the first class, I'm the pipe.
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0: Something amazing. 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
0: See? 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Three deaths. And now all he can say is,
4: 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I regret this. God, help me.
5: 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Slow down when the traffic light turns yellow and stop on red. 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

0: In today's world of technology, we could spend a whole day without seeing or talking to anyone. 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

0: 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What's this?
1: 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Until it's too late. So always walk facing the traffic. 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

0: 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Right here with you till noon.
1: Oh, yeah, Trax baby. FM. Whoa. Hi. Good morning, everybody. Welcome to the show. It is Superstars Revisited happening right here on Trax FM. The joy ride has begun all the way till midday. We're going to, you know, take you back in time to the good old days. Mimi Yip. Hi. Good morning. Christy Yo. Hey, how's it going? Eugene and Rocky. Jeff and Mary. Listen, Brian. Behage. Hi. Good morning. Gary Lewis and the Playboys. A song called Tina.

Oh, what a beautiful song. Fortunes, you've got your troubles, I've got mine, I've got my char kway teow, you've got your laksa. So I guess that's a good thing, right? Hi there, good morning, 6:13. Long Koi is up and about so early in the morning today. Wonderful, great to have you on board, man. It's Matt Monroe on days like these. Welcome, Long Koi. Good morning.

La la la la la la, what a song, lovely, what a voice, Matt Monroe on Days Like These. You know, when I was traveling here earlier, it was drizzling, and then the rain became heavier and heavier. Oh goodness, what a cool morning here in KL. Hey there, good morning everyone, welcome to the show. Lena Low is here with us this morning. Hey, hey, as usual, Lena, hi, good morning, welcome. And she says, this is another wonderful Saturday with you on Tracks FM on Superstars Revisited. And she would like to send good morning wishes and warmest regards to me. Oh, thank you to the Fab Swingers and all music buddies listening in right now. Enjoy the weekend. Hey, Lena, thank you so very much, okay? You have a good one and keep the party rocking. Okay, who else is here? Let me see. Christiana Chen. Hey, good morning, my friend. Welcome to the show. And she says she woke up at 5 in the morning, made herself a cup of coffee, and here she is, sending love, more love to me. Hey, thank you to Shirley, to Mun, Elvis Franklin, Donnie, that is, Lena, Agnes Angela, Lisa Rina, Norni T, Fiona, Jackie, Grace, Doreen, and all wonderful friends. Thanks, buddy. Thank you so much. Who else is here? Putra Borneo. Hey, my friend. Welcome. And he's sending his love this morning to all his pals. James Pingiran, James Hukala, Zakoria, Helen Kwe, Agnes Angela, Lisa Rina, Norniti, Awang Idris, Polly Marsing, Donnie Lim, Peter Tinkow, Zila Hani, and so many more. Putra, thank you so much, man. You keep on rocking, okay? Evelyn Ng says hello to all friends. Have an awesome Saturday. Hey, you too, Evelyn. You too, yeah? And you take care, okay? And stay cool. Who else is here? Let me see. Agnes Angela. Hey, good morning, Agnes. Agnes sent me a cup of nice coffee there with milk at the bottom, still not stirred yet. Oh, lovely. Thank you, Agnes. And Agnes sends her regards to all friends out there like me. Thank you. Not forgetting Jackie Ang, Ron Rose, Christiana, Chegu Jong, Donna Lim, Norniti, Lisa Rina, Lena Low, Caroline Ng, Putra Borneo, Robert Lee, Shirley Key, Grace Key, and lots of love always from Agnes. Thank you, my friend. Here's Charlene. I've never been to me.

people and places as we'd like them to be. But you know what truth is? It's that little baby you're holding, and it's that man you fought with this morning, the same one you're going to make love with tonight.

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0: Hey, morning, morning, morning, everybody. I'm sure you know this already. The third place playoff, that's for the bronze position, third place playoff, happens tomorrow morning at 5 o'clock in the morning. Yeah, tomorrow, 5 a.m., okay? France versus England. You don't want to miss it. That's the third place playoff. And then

0: 11-second lightning strike. Turkey's Hakan Şükür holds the record for the fastest goal in World Cup history. In 2002, he found the back of the net against South Korea just 10.8 seconds after the opening whistle.
1: Hey, everybody. Welcome back to Superstars Revisited. Hey there. Morning. David Supaya in Sepang. Hi there, David. Happy birthday to you. He's 94 this year. Amazing, man. Keep on going, my friend. May there be many more birthdays to come. And wow, David Supaya, 94 years old. Fantastic. Lovely. And David also would like to wish a very happy birthday to some of his friends who are also celebrating their birthdays today on the same day. What are the odds? Oh, yes. That's Ronnie. That's Emil Moisanek, James Look, and Rachel Young. Happy, happy birthday, guys. 18th of July, 2026. What an auspicious day. So, happy birthday, David, Supaya, Ronnie, Emil Moisanek, James Look, and Rachel Young. Wow. And may there be many, many more to come, yeah? Who else is here on my Facebook page? Hang on in there. Let me see. Wait, things just got missing for a little while. I think I'm back. Okay, Jackie Ang. Hey, good morning, Jackie. Jackie is saying hello, hello, hello to all friends out there like Agnes Angela, Richard Goh, Lina Low, Norne T, Christiana Wang Idris, Robert Lee, Ong Ching Hock, Grace Key, Fiona Yong, Mun Andrew, and Donnie Lim. Wishing all a fabulous weekend. Thanks, Jackie. Thank you so much. And Fiona Yong, oh, ho, ho, hey, Fiona is here too, and she says she woke up at 6 o'clock in the morning, turned on the radio, and here she is on Superstars Revisited, and she's going to be around till noon today. Party time, let's groove. Oh yeah, Fiona, thank you for being so enthusiastic, as usual. And Chandrawati, hello, good morning, Chandra, pleasure to have you on board. How are you doing, Chandra? I hope all is good, and she's sending her warmest regards and love and hugs to me. Thank you to Doreen Pasquale, Renee Bhaktia, Lina Low, Caroline Ng, Norni T, Fiona Yong, Tilda Francis, Mun, Donnie Lim, and a shout out to three great heroes on their birthday today, 18th of July. Uncle David Supaya, James Look, and finally her late dad in heaven. Cheers and happiness for another year, many, many more years to come. May the Lord shower you abundantly on this special day. Enjoy the weekend. Thank you so very much, Chandra. Thank you. And now here's more music coming up. Down Argentina way, Bob Crosby.

You're My Everything, Santa Esmeralda. On tracks, Lizarina, hi, good morning. She's saying that the weather is A-OK in Kuching right now, unlike in KL, which is raining, and in Kuching is fine, and her plan today will be resting at home, as she's a bit tired after having a family event yesterday. So, hey, okay, no worries. It's the best time to relax and chill at home while listening to tracks. Whoa, that's a good thing. And Lisa would like to send her love this morning to all her friends like Shirley Key, Catherine Yong, Mun, Donnie, Nonity, Catherine Yam, Kangan Rose, a.k.a. Chegu Rose, Christiana Chin, Agnes Angela, Chegu Jong, also Tila Francis, Grace Key, Susan Chu, Awang Idris, Robert Putra, James Pingiran, Elvis Franklin, and so many more, including me. Hey, thank you, Lisa. Thank you so very much. And Noraniti is here with us as well. Noraniti, hi, good morning, my friend. And she's sending greetings to everybody from Taman Sukma Cat City. Yeah, okay. And let's see who your friends are. That's Elvis, Donnie, Lizarina, Awang, Agnes Angela, Tila Francis, Jackie Ang, Putra Bonio, Grace Key, Richard Goh, Chandra, James Pingiran, Chegu Jong, and Christiana Chin, Lina Low, Robert, wishing all a blessed Saturday. Okay, thank you, Noraniti. Thank you so very much. And who else is here? Let's see. Awang Idris from Bintulu, of course, sending cool, cool vibes to everybody, including me. Hey, thank you, brother. Also, Nadia Hamid and Robert Lee, Doran Pasquale, Winnie Yee, Liz Arena, Noraniti, James Pingiran, Shirley Key, Jackie Ang, Catherine Yam, Zakaria Sulaiman, Fajar Siddiq, Jennifer Lau, and so many more. Thank you very much, Awang. Thank you. And let's do one more, shall we? It's James Look. Hello there, James. How are you doing? Welcome, welcome, welcome. And he's sending a birthday, well, shout out to Ronnie, to David Supaya. Their birthday is today. The message is happy birthday, many happy returns of today, and many more to come. And let's see who else he would like to say hello to. Yeah, all his friends, you know who you are, you know, and where he is, I'm not too sure where you are. He says, the rain just started. Oh, okay, you take care, okay? Don't get wet, James Look. And I understand it's your birthday as well today. Yeah, James, so happy birthday to you. Yes, okay, who else is here? All right, never mind. It's okay. I'll play the songs first and then I'll come back and say hello to more wonderful people like you and you and you. Firehouse. Love of a lifetime. Only here, one place. 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

0: A very good morning and salam Malaysia Madani. My name is Mutish Chan and this is Prime at 7. Here's a look at the headlines. Prime Minister says media must embrace technology without compromising values. And RTM wins 7 HKM MPI Petronas 2025 awards, including 4 distinct gold medals. Prime Minister Dato' Sri Anwar Ibrahim has urged media practitioners not to lose sight of values, ethics and national identity in the race to embrace rapid technological advancement. He said the reminder was crucial as the country risked going astray if it failed to remain vigilant against challenges that accompany technological progress. Dato' Sri Anwar said while freedom in information technology, digital technology and artificial intelligence must be upheld, this new technology should not be devoid of values, adding that the issue also deserves greater attention from columnists. The Premier said in his speech at the Malaysian Press Night 2026 and the Malaysian Press Institute MPI Petronas Journalism Awards 2025 last night. At the same event, Radio Television Malaysia RTM emerged as the biggest winner at the MPI Petronas 2025 Malaysian Journalism Awards, taking home 7 awards, including 4 gold and 3 silver. Among the gold winners were KLFM's Nur Shafiq Othman for Bloody Gubir, Muhammad Sharil Sarapuddin for Narrative Talk Bullying Culture, #YouTouchYouGo, RTM Perak's Nur Ain Abu Bakar for her live coverage of the FRU crash in Teluk Intan, and the RTM Sabah team of Iswam Diman Dominikus, Nur Hisham Ismail and Hosanna Princely Jolly for their ESG journalism series. RTM also won 3 silver awards with winners for Mutiara FM and National FM. Gold winners received RM10,000 while silver winners took home RM3,000 along with trophies and certificates. Now, in regards to today's nomination day for the Negeri Sembilan state election, the Election Commission has deployed 761 officers to manage the nomination process for all 36 state legislative assembly seats today. EC Chairman Dato' Sri Ramlan Harun said nominations will be accepted from 9 a.m. until 10 a.m. this morning. So far, 464 nominations forms have been purchased, but only 70 prospective candidates have paid their election deposits. Yesterday, the EC has also urged candidates to arrive early while reminding supporters to avoid any provocation and comply with all election laws.
1: Saya bagi pihak SPR memohon kepada semua calon-calon kalau boleh datang awal untuk mengelakkan sebarang kesesakan. 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
0: Dato' Sri Ramlan Harun. In other news, the Iskandar Puteri City Council has issued a stop business notice to premises linked to the operations of Network School in Forest City after the company was found to have breached its business license conditions and the approved use of its premises. In a statement posted on Facebook yesterday, Johor Menteri Besar Dato' On Hafiz Ghazi said the enforcement action followed an investigation by the local authority which found that the company had misused premises licensed as business offices by operating educational activities there. Earlier, social media posts alleging the existence of the Network School in Forest City went viral, claiming without official substantiation that it was linked to an Israeli agenda to establish a presence in Malaysia through activities associated with currency investments. Meanwhile, Malaysians in Qatar have been advised to remain vigilant and prioritise safety amid the uncertain situation in the Gulf region. The Malaysian Embassy in Doha said operations are continuing as usual while updating information on Malaysians in the country. According to a notice posted on the Embassy's official Facebook page, Malaysians are encouraged to update their details through the Foreign Ministry's e-consular system and use the Foreign Ministry's My World Alert application for emergency assistance. Onto the West Asia conflict. The United States and Iran traded drone and missile strikes on Friday as a senior Iranian military advisor threatened to step up offensive operations if the U.S. attacks continue. U.S. Central Command in a post on X said U.S. forces hit Iran for the seventh consecutive night with attacks designed to continue degrading Iranian military capabilities. In the biggest escalation since the foes resumed hostilities, Iran accused U.S. forces of targeting civilian infrastructure, including an airport, a railway station, and two bridges, and said it had struck U.S. assets across the region. Meanwhile, following the magnitude 7.4 earthquake which struck off Mexico's southern state of Chiapas on Friday morning, shaking southeastern Mexico and parts of Central America, Mexico's National Seismological Survey said no immediate deaths or major material damage have been reported. Authorities have urged people to remain calm following official recommendations and rely only on institutional channels for information. The quake occurred at 14:48 GMT on Friday. The epicenter, with a depth of 10 kilometers, was initially determined to be at a latitude of 14.16 degrees north and at longitude of 93.29 degrees west. Over in China, 8 people have been confirmed dead and 34 others remain missing after a rainfall-induced mountain collapse occurred along a section of the Wujiang River in southwest China's Chongqing municipality on Friday. According to a press briefing held on Friday night, local authorities said 10 people have been rescued and search and rescue operations are underway. The geological disaster occurred at 9:08 a.m. on Friday in the Hanjia sub-district of Pingshui Miao and Tujia Autonomous County in Chongqing. Now we'll be back after this short message.
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0: On to sports. The Southeast Asian Games Federation Council approved the inclusion of 5 additional sports in the competition program for the 2027 SEA Games in Malaysia, bringing the total number of sports to 43. At a press conference after the Federation Council meeting yesterday, Olympic Council of Malaysia Secretary General Dato' Muhammad Nasir Ali said the 5 sports endorsed by the CGF Council are dance sport, ice hockey, kabaddi, paddle and tagball. Dato' Muhammad Nasir said the decision came after the Olympic Council of Malaysia received 30 appeals from the National Olympic Committees of member nations seeking the inclusion of additional sports. Meanwhile, in badminton, unseeded mixed doubles pair Jimmy Wong and Cheng Su-yin and fifth-seeded men's doubles duo Go Zifei and Nur Izzuddin Rumsani kept the Malaysian flag flying high at the Japan Open 2026 by charging into the semi-finals in Tokyo today. In the quarter-final match, Jimmy and Su-yin emerged as giant killers after staging a major upset against tournament's third seeds Matthias Christensen and Alexander Brosch of Denmark. The Malaysians delivered a spirited display to secure a 21-17 victory in 39 minutes and leveled their career head-to-head to record against the Danes to 1-1. Now finally, in football, Gabon international striker Pierre-Emerick Aubameyang has joined Spanish club Deportivo La Coruña from Marseille on a contract until 2028, the promoted La Liga side announced Friday. Aubameyang, who still had a year remaining on his contract with the Ligue 1 club, leaves after playing 92 matches and scoring 44 goals. The 37-year-old arrived in Marseille in the summer of 2023 and returned in 2025 following a season at Saudi Arabia club Al Qatsia. And now to end the bulletin, let's recap the headlines. Prime Minister says media must embrace technology without compromising values. And RTM wins 7 HKM MPI Patronas 2025 awards, including 4 distinct gold medals. And that concludes Prime at 7, prepared by Aida Tahir. The launch of National Month and Fly the Jalo Gemilang 2026 is scheduled to take place in Ipoh Perak on July 19th. Malaysia Madani, prosperity enjoyed by all. Good morning and thank you for tuning in.
3: Thank you very much, Mutesh Chan.
4: Hey. You're welcome. And good morning.
3: Good morning
4: there.
3: How are you doing, man?
4: I'm doing good.
3: Very exciting times if you are a football fan, that is. Not really.
4: Not really, but yes, the finals will be on Monday
3: morning. Monday morning, like what? I think
4: very
3: it's 3 o'clock. Yeah,
4: yes.
3: Very early in the morning. Mm. Yeah. So you're going to wake up and watch it or what?
4: No, I don't think so.
3: Too early, right?
4: Too early.
3: Okay, I know you are.
4: Also, I have to wake up at 4 to come to work.
3: Oh, okay. You can catch the game halfway.
4: Yeah.
3: I suppose, right?
4: Yes.
3: On the phone, right? Mm. And listen to some live commentary, I suppose.
4: I may be reading the news about it as well.
3: Yeah, that's right. That's right. So, is Spain or Argentina?
4: I will.
3: There are no other players. No
4: Argentina,
3: other players.
4: Yes.
3: Yeah, you're waiting for Argentina to grab the cup.
4: Yes.
3: We'll see. It's very interesting, you know, and I don't know.
4: What about
3: Messi,
4: you? Yes.
3: Messi did some really amazing stunts, if you will, his foot play and everything during his during Argentina's match with England, right?
4: Right.
3: You saw that, right?
4: No, I didn't.
3: You didn't see that?
4: No.
3: What about the highlights? Not either. Oh,
4: yes.
3: Then I should send you some highlights.
4: Okay.
3: You know, it's truly amazing. The comeback. You know, it's just England was leading. And then they scored the first goal, England, right?
4: Mm-hmm.
3: So after that, they're like, just take it easy, relax, just defend, you know, because they already got a goal in. But Messi just got like, okay, all right, let me show you how it's done.
4: Mm-hmm.
3: And then he's, somehow two other goals went in and Argentina won.
4: Ooh.
3: Yeah, and England went home.
4: Right.
3: You know, not really home. They're still around.
4: Yeah.
3: They've got to fight for the bronze position. Later tomorrow morning, actually.
4: Okay.
3: And you can actually watch it.
4: Mm.
3: Yeah. Okay.
4: Right.
3: But
4: that
3: you're not too excited about that game.
4: That could be Argentina's strategy.
3: Mm-hmm.
4: Right.
3: To relax and chill.
4: To relax
3: the very
4: and
3: end.
4: Chill, and then yes.
3: You know, the thing about Messi is that he doesn't like to run around too much.
4: Okay.
3: He just like stay on the field and watch people's movements.
4: All right.
3: And then strike when the time comes. He's like a surveyor of sorts. You know, he doesn't run like the other players.
4: Okay.
3: That's what I've been told anyway.
4: Right.
3: I'm not really a football fan per se.
4: Okay.
3: But I love.
4: But you're doing really well at giving commentary here this morning.
3: It's based on what I've read so far, you know. So he's more of a surveyor, and he stands on the field, he walks about and he looks, you know, and then, oh, okay. And he's a team player as well.
4: All right.
3: Right? He doesn't want to score goals himself all the time, you know. He gives it to his friends to score when the timing is correct, you know.
4: But did he score the goals that won them into the finals? That got them into the finals?
3: Not exactly, I think.
4: I haven't watched
3: the whole game.
4: I only
3: watched the highlights.
4: Mm-hmm.
3: And I think he passed it on to another guy.
4: Okay.
3: And that
4: okay.
3: guy just put it in like that, you know,
4: right.
3: in spite of so many other players in front of him.
4: Okay.
3: He just managed to maneuver the ball away from him and to his friend who knocked it in.
4: Mm.
3: It's truly amazing. I'll send you the clip.
4: Okay.
3: I'll send you the clip. It's truly amazing, man. I tell you. Hey, I'll talk to you later.
4: All right.
3: You take
4: care. At 9 a.m.
3: Yeah, 9 a.m.?
4: Yeah.
3: Okay. I'll see you then.
4: Bye. All right. Bye.
3: That's Mutesh Chan with the news on Trax FM and our little conversation about the World Cup today in history. 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
6: On this day in 1986, the dissolution of Parliament and the State Legislative Assembly's Dun was announced in Kuala Lumpur. The announcement was made immediately after the meeting of the Barisan National Supreme Council. The dissolution involved all states and took effect from 19th July 1986, except for the State Legislative Assemblies of Sabah and Sarawak. These two states had already conducted their respective state elections in May 1986 and December 1985. The Election Commission SPR set 24th July 1986 as the nomination day, while polling was scheduled for 2nd and 3rd August 1986. According to the SPR, based on 1985 electoral rolls certified on 2nd 1986, approximately 7 million voters were eligible to cast their ballots in the election. This represented an increase of 1,190,000 voters compared to the previous general election. The SPR allocated 11,500,000 ringgit to ensure the smooth conduct of the election process.
7: This program is produced by Valerie in collaboration with the National Archives of Malaysia.

Okay, that's Andy Gibb, Love is Thicker Than Water on Trax FM. Okay, let's go into my Facebook page now and see who are in there. The first three listeners who managed to cross the Trax gate first. Who are there? Oh, let's find out. Number one, the gold medalist. Da-da-da. Oh, yeah. Ooh. From Singapore, Mun, Andrew Manford, congratulations. Well done. You are number one gold medalist. Yeah. And Mun says, good morning, charismatic Albert Ng. Here I am enjoying 6 hours of pure nostalgia, laughter, challenges to pit our mind, and the camaraderie with all Traxters, superstars revisited is more than just music. It's family. And thank you for the music. Ah, that's a very nice sentiment there, Mun. Thank you. And in the meantime, Mun sends his love and hugs to Sister Winnie Yee, Brother Yi Huat Ang, friends Christiana, Lisa Rina, Elvis, Grace, Chandra, Awang Idris, Catherine Yam, Fiona Young, Priscilla Young, Richard Goh, Jackie Young, etc., etc. Thank you, Mun. And again, congratulations. Well done, number one gold medalist. And now, number two, who could it be? Let's see. Ladies and gentlemen, the silver medalist. I give you Winnie Yee. Hey, good morning, Winnie. You're going for your breakfast soon, huh? Don't forget to take along your transistor radio, yeah? And broadcast us to everybody there in the Kopitiam. Lovely. Thanks. Congrats, Winnie, and well done. She's sending Saturday morning greetings from a fine morning in Cebu. Warm wishes and hugs to me. Thank you so much to Brother Mun. Who else? Let's see. Priscilla Yong and Wong, Chegu Jong, Robert Lee, Ong Cheng Hock, Awang Idris, Caroline Ng, Shelley Key, Rina Shimamura, Fiona Yong, Grace Key, and so many more. Thank you, Winnie Yee. Congratulations. Well done. You are number two, the silver medalist. And the bronze medalist, it is Priscilla Yong. Priscilla, congratulations. Well done. You are number three, the gold medalist. And Priscilla is sending her regards to Winnie Yee, Robert Lee, Clara, Elvis, Mun, Donnie, Chegu Jong, Cheng Hock, Ronnie, Terry, Yo, Awang Idris, Catherine Yam, Doran Pasquale, and so many more. Thank you. Congrats, Priscilla. You are number three. Okay, let me see whose names are here. I see some other names. Richard Goh, hi, good morning from the historical city of Malacca. Yes, and he's sending his love and hugs to all his pals out there, like me. Thank you. And buddies like Maichi, Mun, Andrew, also Eric Goh, Elizabeth Liu, Eric Lee, Donnie Lim, Jackie Ang, Evelyn Lim, Nornity, Joel Jaraj, Betty Quirk, and members of the Fab Swingers. Thank you, Richard. Vivo, good morning, Vivo, my friend. Hi, welcome. And he says he's on cloud nine all the time when he's tuning into the shows. Whoa, lovely. Thank you, Vivo. Thank you so very much. And a big hello to, let's see. Okay, I see just, I think you didn't complete your list. Only I see three names. Fiona Yong, Terry Yeo, and Helen Quay. That's it. I've got to refresh, I suppose, to get more of your list. But we'll see how that works out, okay? But anyways, Vivo, thank you so much for all friends of Vivo. You know who you are. He sends his regards and love to you guys. Thank you, Vivo. Joyce Hugh. Hey, good morning, Joyce from Brisbane. Saying hello to dear friends Evelyn Koo and Lim Jit Singh, Josephine, Jenny, Kenneth, Christina, Calvin, Michelle, and all Traxters. Enjoy a fantastic weekend. Joyce Hugh, thank you so very much. And now, music.

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Drivers

The Osmonds, Down by the Lazy River. Superstars Revisited. Hi there. Good morning, everybody. Welcome, welcome, welcome to that show. Grace Key from Kinningow, the land below the wind, is here. Hi, Grace. Welcome. Good morning. And she says it's a bright morning in Kinningow. And a shout out going out to me. Thank you to Shirley, Catherine, Mun, Christiana, Robert Lee, Jackie Ang, Ong Ching Hock, Lisa Brian, Caroline Ng, Vivo, Lena Low, Donnie, Agnes, Mimi, Christina Raj, Joel Jarrod, Shinoni T, and many more. All her friends. Thank you, Grace, for dropping by. It's a pleasure. It's a delight. Anne Diaz. Whoa, I see your name here on my screen. Good morning, Anne. Anne says, you know you have this in you that you make us feel brand new every week. Aw, thank you, Anne. And she goes on to say, it's not an easy task, simply phenomenal. Oh, thank you. And she sends morning greetings to Robert Lee, Elvis Franklin, Shirley Key, Christiana Chin, the Fab Swingers, Mun Andrew, Fiona Yong, and all tune in. And she's got a question, just asking, in your late teens, did you ride a Vespa? Did you travel in a Morris Minor? Anne says she pedaled her bicycle to town. But hey, nothing beats the era and genre of days gone by where big hair, hairsprays, old spies and the go-go ruled the night. Or rather ruled, not the night, ruled every day, right? Let's do it again. The fun days. Yeah, Andy, yes, you got it. Let's do it again. Bring on back the good old days. Yeah. Okay, Lee Chun, Ji Chun Fo. Hi, good morning. Doing the crocodile rock in Kuching right now, even as I speak. Good on you, Chun Fo. Have a good time, okay? And thank you for that picture of your breakfast. Ooh. Delicious. Thank you, G. And Norni T is still here partying around. Yes. And who else? Mike Chi. Hey, good morning, Mike. Welcome, welcome, welcome to the show. And Mike Chi says, sends warmest regards to friends like Richard Goh, Catherine Lau, Jaip Singh, Jenny Lim, Lillian Key. Oh, so Grace and Joyce Kwan, Angela Tay, Nancy Cheung, Shirley Key, Fiona Yong, who else? Catherine Yong, Helen Koi, and Danny Moy. Thank you very much, Mike Chi, for dropping in this morning. Norbel Shaw sends her love to everybody. Jong Ah Jude, hello, good morning. And Winnie Yee is back, and she says, hey, I'm now listening to your show. Full blast on my transistor radio to everybody at the coffee shop. Ha ha ha, that's good, Winnie Yee. Keep on rocking. Okay, and who else is here in my Facebook page? As far as I can see, Betty Quirk, hello, good morning. She sends greetings to everybody. Enjoy, she says. Yeah, Wan Chik, hello, good morning. Wan Chik says, nice, cool morning in Seremban. Strong winds blowing. Greetings to Elsie and Susie Chiran of Seremban. Have a nice day, everybody. Thank you, Wan Chik. Fiona Yong is here too. Hey, Fiona, welcome to the show. And she's sending her warmest regards to all friends listening in, like Dan Andes, Priscilla Yong and Wong, Brother Mun, Shirley Key, Chandra Wati, Ihwat Ang, Christiana Chin, Winnie Yee, Elvis Franklin, Catherine Yam, Awang Idris, Kun Chin, Eric Goh, Mike Chi, Chegu Jong, and so many more. Thank you, Fiona. Party on down. Let's move that body. Okay, we've got more tunes coming up, and here's one from Bobby Darin. It goes like this.

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